Welcome. Thanks for tuning in, for being here, for listening. And this is Through the Trees on WOBC 91.5 FM, Oberlin College and Community Freeform Radio. And it's Monday afternoon, and we now dip into summer. And so where that setting places us, as we feel the temperatures and the humidity and the sweltering northeastern Ohio sweat. So hopefully this next hour will be some sense of respite and shelter and space, or whatever it is that you need it to be. So we start off the show tonight with Mr. Sophistication off of the new collaborative record by Ilyas Ahmed and Jeffrey Cantu Ledesma. And there's a kitty in the background. And we're going to keep rolling into it. So thank you for being here and sharing this space. And you're listening to Through the Trees on WOBC.

The pasture is modeled by the shadows of clouds passing. The cedars, erect and alert, look like a children's choir practicing. Chins jut and mouths chant the words of a song that calls for light to come, for soil to offer what it can, for rain to fall when it might. The girl begins to sing too, but instead of folding her hands in prayer, she strokes the cedar's fern-like fingers, remembering her mother's hands rubbing her back, her father's goodnight kiss on her cheek, hallway light a sliver on the floor, and the sound of the trees growing in the dark as she sleeps, bones stretching, each waking 4 inches taller.

Welcome back. This is Through the Trees on WOBC 91.5 FM, Oberlin College and Community Freeform Radio. Thanks for sharing in these sounds and spaces as we drift on through. That last little group there, we had Jillian Lynch with Mare, Body Heat by Suzanne Kraft. Bring it back a bit further with My Chest is Empty by Eric Stripp. And then that was The Pasture by Fieldworks at Collaborative Project. And that was off the one from last year, Cedars. We're going to sink into some campfire songs now. So thank you. And this is Through the Trees on WOBC.

of pipe organ. Really special one. And then we just heard Mount Erie covering Opal off of the tribute record coming out later this year. To Zombieb. Super beautiful and touching. And so many wonderful artists on there doing amazing things with such a brilliant artist's work. So, yeah, but without more rambling in this sweaty, sunny summer afternoon, gonna sink in and close out the rest of this space that we've opened up. So thanks for being here. We have some Jackie O, Mother Effer coming up, some C'est Tout Mimoges, and Solaire closing it out for the evening. So thank you again for being here and sharing. I hope this has been something for you, and I'll see you next week, whatever time is. So thanks for being here. This is Through the Trees on WOBC.

a quick and short goodbye for the week. Again, we had Jackie O, Mother Upper, Nightingale, Situmi Mage with Leek. That was Shabason, Kurgovich, and Harris with A Beautiful White Dog off of their new record, Florence. And we have a bit of Cellar to drift off. So thank you again for being here and listening. This is Through the Trees on WOPC.

0: Bipolar disorder is a mental health condition common in young adults that causes extreme mood swings, emotional highs with inflated self-esteem, increased goal-oriented activity, and an overall elevated or irritable mood, and lows with depressed mood for most of the day, nearly every day, fatigue, and recurrent thoughts of death or suicide. 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
2: Cleveland is one of a select group of cities lucky enough to have a dedicated jazz orchestra. 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Bob Frazier sits in with the group on guitar, and Robin Hughes takes the stage for the first time in 20 years on vocals. From May 8th, 2021, it's the Cleveland Jazz Orchestra, live at the Bop Stop.

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1: Thank you. And then from the same period now, another great song, 500 Miles High, a lot of the same flavor. And Chick, these were originally sung by Flora Purim, who sang with the band for a while, and then later on by Chick's wife, Gail Moran. So here's 500 Miles High.

0: Indeed, that's the extraordinary Jackie Warren. So, yeah. That's a chicory piece I've ever heard before, but that's early Chick when he's like, what, 22 or something? Or what do you think?
1: Man, I don't remember. I don't recall the album at the moment.
0: Okay. Okay. Wow, it's really something.
2: Trio music?
1: The loop.
0: Okay. Okay, we're down to our last number. This is a brand new arrangement by our bass player, Aidan Plank. Aidan's been contributing more to the CJO library, so between Aidan and Brad and Chris Coles and George Chernet, any work I produce, we have a lot of ways to keep the Cleveland Jazz Orchestra looking forward to the future. This is a Chicory tune from the 90s, you say? Or, yeah, called The Wish, arranged by Aidan Plank.

0: Thank you, everyone. Thank you, all the guys in the band. This is George Shernett on Barry Sax, Brad Wagner on alto, John Orsini on tenor saxophone, Joseph H. Miller on the trumpet. On the drums, Jim Rupp. On the bass, Aiden Plank. On the piano, Jackie Warren. Our vocalist tonight was Robin Hughes. My name is Paul Ferguson. We appreciate your listening. We appreciate your any contributions you made to the jazz orchestra and the Bop Stop and helping keep live music happening. And especially thank tonight Bob Frazier, our guest of honor. So we've been able to feature some of the legends of jazz in the area. A couple of months ago, we played with Eddie Backus. We played with Jamie Haddad, Dominic Farinacci, Ernie Krivda. So it's been a great season, hoping to present a little bit more. Thank you, everyone, and drive home safely. Bye-bye.
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0: Welcome to Glad for Trad with Dennis and Judy Cook and Doug McLennan on WOBC Oberlin, 91.5 FM, Oberlin College and Community Radio. 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
1: We'll start with Bold Nelson, sung by Matthew Byrne. It's a traditional song recounting the Battle of Trafalgar, the most decisive naval conflict of the Napoleonic Wars, when Admiral Horatio Nelson died while leading the fleet to victory.

That was Matthew Byrne singing Bold Nelson. Our next bold character is Bold Riley, sung by Lee Coryell. This is a halyard shanty collected by A.L. Lloyd from Ted Howard of Bury, Wales. White stocking time refers to sailors' wives dressing up to collect their allotment of their husband's pay from the shipping office.

That was Lee Coryell singing Bold Riley. John Benbow was an English officer in the Royal Navy in the late 17th century. Benbow earned both public notoriety and a promotion to admiral. Finally, he was involved in an incident during the action of August 1702, where a number of his captains refused to support him while he was commanding a squadron of ships against the French. Benbow instigated the trial, and later imprisonment or execution, of a number of the captains involved, but died himself as a result of wounds received during the action. Brave Admiral Benbow, one of several traditional songs about him, is sung for us by Lou Killen.

0: That was Lou Killen singing Brave Admiral Benbow.
1: Thank you for listening to Glad for Trad with Dennis and Judy Cook and Doug McLennan. 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
0: Brave Wolf is set during the French and Indian Wars, when, on September 13, 1759, British forces defeated French forces on the Plains of Abraham outside Quebec City. This victory eventually led to British domination of both the American colonies and much of what is now Canada. Both General James Wolfe, the British commander, and General Montcalm, who commanded the French, were mortally wounded during the battle. Curtis and Loretta sing Brave Wolf for us now.

That was Curtis and Loretta singing Brave Wolf. Next, we have Tim Radford and John Roberts singing Come, Come, Me Brave Boys at the 34th Annual Mystic Sea Music Festival. The first verse mentions clapping on stunsails. To maximize the sail area, clipper ships often rigged booms to lengthen the yard arms to carry additional sails on both sides of the square sails. These are called studding sails, or stunsails. The song also mentions both a master and a captain. On British naval ships, there was a master who was responsible for all the sails and sailing, and a captain who was in overall charge of the vessel and men. Here are Tim and John.

That was John Roberts and Tim Radford singing Come, Come, Me Brave Boys. The folk singing traditions of England almost died out in the late 19th and early 20th century. The Copper family of Sussex contributed great effort to turn the tide and return folk songs to their rightful place. Here is Bob Copper singing Seaman Bold, one of the many songs handed down in his family.

That was Bob Copper singing Seamen Bold. Thank you for listening to Glad for Trad with Dennis and Judy Cook and Doug McLennan on WOBC Oberlin 91.5 FM, Oberlin College and Community Radio. We'd love to hear from you. You can contact us by email at trad@judycook.net. That's TRAD at JUDYCOOK.NET. In one of the few songs this hour that doesn't deal with the sea, we have John Conley singing Brave English Brew, a song he wrote praising English real ale. Real ale is another name for cask ale, unfiltered and unpasteurized beer, which is conditioned, including secondary fermentation, and served from a cask without additional nitrogen or carbon dioxide pressure.

That was John Connolly singing Brave English Brew. Clearly, the best defense against pirates in the old days of sail was to have a ship like the Bold Princess Royal. Sadly, the romance has gone out of piracy. In the East African and South China Seas, pirates now do their dirty work in fast outboard-powered boats, outrunning and boarding large merchant vessels with ease. Here is Brian Peters telling the tale of the Bold Princess Royal's escape from pirates.

They chased us to the eastward. They chased us that day. They chased us to the westward.

That was Brian Peters singing The Bold Princess Royal. Jeff Warner sings The Bold Privateer. As Jeff says, the song has a British beginning, but may have gone through American minstrelsy before lodging in the southern mountains in Peaks of Otter, Virginia, in 1918. A privateer, by the way, is an armed ship owned and officered by private individuals holding a government commission and authorized for use in war, especially in the capture of enemy merchant ships. In other words, government-sponsored piracy. Here's Jeff.

That was Jeff Warner singing The Bold Privateer. The Bold Dragoon was collected by Bob Copper, who earlier this hour sang Seaman Bold for us. It bears some relationship to Earl Brand, Child Ballad No. 7, but is more lighthearted in its approach to the mayhem. In fact, it has a happy ending of sorts. Here's Heather Wood of the Young Tradition singing The Bold Dragoon.

0: That was Heather Wood singing The Bold Dragoon.
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0: Thank you for listening to Glad for Trad with Dennis and Judy Cook and Doug McLennan. We'd love to hear from you. You can email us at trad@judycook.net. 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The Bold Grenadier is a traditional song arranged and sung for us by Alan Reed and Rob Van Santa. In the mid to late 17th century, a grenadier was a specialized soldier for throwing grenades. At that time, grenadiers were chosen from the strongest and largest soldiers. By the 18th century, dedicated grenade throwing was no longer relevant, but grenadiers were still chosen for being the most physically powerful soldiers and led assaults in the fields of battle. There aren't any grenades in this song, and the only assaults are on the young lady's virtue.

0: That was Alan Reed and Rob Van Santa singing The Bold Grenadier. The Brave Queen's Island Boys, sung here by Maurice Lydon and Jane Cassidy, was recorded live at the Mystic Seaport's 36th Annual Sea Music Festival in June of 2015. All three of us here at Glad for Trad have fond connections to the Mystic Seaport in Mystic, Connecticut. Dennis has mixed the sound for the main stage at the festival for more than a decade. Judy has performed at the festival many times, and Doug and his family, who lived on a sailboat in the summer, were members and always spent a few days at the seaport while cruising the New England coast. The song itself is about workers at a shipyard in Scotland, who in 1857 built three of the fastest cargo ships in the Atlantic trade at that time.
1: Oh, Belfast.

With them you'll find no scamping, no shirking or circling out, for whatever they say, whether work or play, they go out with a will strong and stout. So here's to the brave.

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So were e'er a greyhound's needed, whose work can't be surpassed, from the world's end they now at once send their contract to be filled in Belfast. So here's to the brave

0: Maine. Thank you.
1: That was Maurice Layden and Jane Cassidy singing The Brave Queen's Island Boys. We'll finish this program with a trio of tunes played for us by Bill Spence with Fenig's All-Star String Band. Bill Spence played hammer dulcimer, Tom McCreesh fiddle, Joan Pelton piano, and John Peterson banjo. Here they are playing The Boys of Wexford, Scotland the Brave, and Come Dance and Sing.

0: And that was Bill Spence with Fenning's All-Star String Band, playing The Boys of Wexford, Scotland the Brave, and Come Dance and Sing. And that ends our The Brave and the Bold program.
1: Enjoy stately, elegant, and flirtatious dances that have lasted over 300 years, along with their joyous 17th and 18th century melodies. 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This message is brought to you by WOBC 91.5 FM, Oberlin College and Community Radio.

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Where are you? What do you think of our program? How can we make the program better? We'd love to hear from you at trad@judycook.net.

0: 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Glad for Trad is a program of traditional songs and tunes, and those inspired by the tradition from Britain and America. Each week, we select a topic and present a program of music that is related to that topic, along with a bit of mild erudition. Today's topic is away. Judy and Dennis are away from Oberlin on their annual UK singing tour, so it seemed like a good topic.
1: We'll start with Far Away, Long Ago, written and sung by Jack Williams, a gentle reflection on his own life now that he's in his 70s. Jack is a native of South Carolina and has spent his 59-year career playing folk, rock, jazz, rhythm and blues, classical, and the popular music of the 30s, 40s, and 50s.

That was Jack Williams singing Far Away, Long Ago. Our next song, Blow Away the Morning Dew, also called The Baffled Night, is Child Ballad No. 112. The first known version was published with a tune in Thomas Ravenscroft's Deuteromelia in 1609, making this one of the few early ballads for which there is original music. The song was included in such notable 18th-century collections as Pills to Purge Melancholy by Thomas Durfey and Relics of Ancient English Poetry by Thomas Percy. The song is sung for us by Lindsay Straw from her second solo album, The Fairest Flower of Womankind, released in 2017. Lindsay is based in Boston. Her versions of the songs on this album mostly come from Britain and Scotland, and give us a picture, sometimes comic, of how women have dealt with life under a variety of circumstances. Lindsay is accompanied by Benedict Gagliardi, playing concertina and singing harmony.

That was Lindsay Straw singing Blow Away the Morning Dew. Sparky Rucker learned Ain't Gonna Throw It Away from the man who wrote it, Howard Armstrong, the renowned East Tennessee musician who played in several black string bands between 1920s and 1990s. Just for fun, after hearing this song, I Googled buzzard stew and actually found several recipes, but they all use chicken instead of buzzard. Here are Sparky and Rhonda Rucker singing, Ain't Gonna Throw It Away.

0: That was Sparky and Rhonda Rucker singing Ain't Gonna Throw It Away.
1: The Oberlin Review, Oberlin College's weekly newspaper, is one of the oldest college newspapers in the country, founded in 1874. Every Friday, the review is published in print and online. The printed version of the paper is distributed free of charge around the college and the town of Oberlin. 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The newspaper is a way of staying connected to the community and learning about upcoming events that make Oberlin a unique place. If you are interested in writing for the review, for further information, visit oberlinreview.org.
0: Thank you for listening to Glad for Trad with Dennis and Judy Cook and Doug McLennan. We'd love to hear from you. You can email us at trad@judycook.net. That's trad@judycook.net. This is WOBC, Oberlin, 91.5 FM, Oberlin College and Community Radio. 10,000 Miles Away is a song attributed to Joseph B. Gagan, who lived from 1816 to 1889, and was manager of the Star and Museum Music Hall in Bolton, Lancashire, England. The song is numbered 1778 in the Roud Folk Song Index. It probably refers to the transportation of British subjects convicted of crimes to Australia. The song was so popular that 14 years after its publication, American author Charles Edward Carroll published parody lyrics in his children's book, Davy and the Goblin. Readers immediately recognized that A Capital Ship for an Ocean Trip can be sung to the same tune and borrows many of the original song's lines. Here is Rock Creek singing 10,000 Miles Away.
2: My true love, she was beautiful, my true love, she was young. Her eyes were like the diamonds bright, and silvery was her tongue. And silvery was her tongue, me boys, but now she's far away. She's taken a trip on a government ship 10,000 miles.

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And another one around her leg, me boys, as the good ship left the bay. 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

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A bully crew and captain too to ferry me o'er the seas. To ferry me o'er the seas, me boys, to me true love far away. I'm taking a trip on a government ship 10,000 miles away.

That was Rock Creek singing 10,000 Miles Away. We like having side-by-side different songs with the same title. These next two are at least similar, Going Away and I'm Going Away. The first was written by Utah Phillips and is sung for us by Will Brown, Cindy Callett, and Gray Larson. This is one of Phillips' lonesome songs. It mentions a couple of things familiar to Judy and Dennis, who grew up in Maryland. The C&O Express is a train on the Chesapeake and Ohio Railroad, formed in 1869. And the Eastern Shore is that part of Maryland and Virginia that is east of the Chesapeake Bay.

That was Cindy Callett, Gray Larson, and Will Brown singing Going Away. Our next Going Away song is I'm Going Away, written by Libba Cotton, who wrote many other songs, including Freight Train, which she wrote when she was in her teens. Libba did not begin performing publicly and recording until she was in her 60s. She was discovered by the Seeger family while she was working for them as a housekeeper. Here's the story. While working briefly in a department store, Cotton helped a child wandering through the aisles find her mother. The child was Peggy Seeger, and the mother was the composer Ruth Crawford Seeger. Soon after this, Cotton began working as a maid for Ruth and Charles Seeger, and caring for their children, Mike, Peggy, Barbara, and Penny. While working with the Seegers, a tremendously musical family that included Pete Seeger, a son of Charles from a previous marriage, she remembered her own guitar playing from 40 years prior and picked up the instrument again, relearned to play it, and started writing songs again. She wrote I'm Going Away in the late 1950s. Deborah Robbins, who sings it for us, accompanies herself on a 1926 Gibson banjo guitar. A banjo guitar is just what you think. Six strings instead of five, tuned like a guitar, with a banjo bass. Deborah also provides her own vocal harmony. Deborah is best known for touring with her husband, Larry Hanks. They specialize in bringing back to life a large repertoire of songs describing the trials and traditions of American life.

That was Deborah Robbins singing I'm Going Away. Thank you for listening to Glad for Trad with Dennis and Judy Cook and Doug McLennan on WOBC Oberlin 91.5 FM, Oberlin College and Community Radio. We'd love to hear from you. 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That's TRAD at JUDYCOOK.NET. Next, we have I'll Fly Away, followed by Fly Away. I'll Fly Away is a hymn written in 1929 by Albert E. Brumley. In 1956, the Cassoy sisters included I'll Fly Away on their album Bowling Green, which features instrumental backing by Eric Darling. The Cassoys, actually twin sisters Irene Salatan and Ellen Christensen, are known for their close harmony singing, which is exemplified on this track. This recording was introduced to a wider audience when it was included in the 2000 Coen Brothers film, O Brother, Where Art Thou?

0: That was the Kosoy sisters singing I'll Fly Away. Similar in title, but a very different song, is Fly Away, written and sung for us by Kate Long. Her album, Big O' Lady, includes this simple, sad lament of leaving.
1: Too much pain,

That was Kate Long singing Fly Away. Sail Away Ladies originated sometime in the 19th century, although possibly has origins as far back as the 18th century. It is one of the quintessential American fiddle tunes. Like many, it clearly has its origins in Irish and Scottish folk music, and was probably brought across by immigrants in the early 19th century. It is most associated with the Appalachian Mountains and the string band traditions. We have it sung for us by West Virginia musician and teacher Dwight Diller.

That was Dwight Diller singing Sail Away Ladies. Away Out on the Mountain is from Skip Gorman's album, A Cowboy's Wild Song to His Herd. The song was written by Kelly Harrell from Wythe County, Virginia. Kelly's big break came when Jimmy Rogers included Away Out on the Mountain on the flip side of Tea for Texas, which sold over 1 million copies.

That was Skip Gorman singing A Way Out on the Mountain. All-woman shanty group, the Johnson Girls, sing a pushing shanty for us, Bear Away Yankee, Bear Away Boy. It was collected by Roger D. Abrams and published in his book, Deep

0: That was the Johnson Girls singing Bear Away Yankee, Bear Away Boy.
1: Thank you for listening to Glad for Trad with Dennis and Judy Cook and Doug McLennan. 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
0: There's a subtle irony in this next song, Sam's Gone Away, sung by Kimber's Men. The song was originally sung by Barrelly Whalers from the island of St. Vincent in the Windward Islands of the Caribbean. The type of whaling they did was so hard and dangerous that they envied Sam, who went to work on a man of war. Kimber's Men originally numbered four, and they identified themselves as crew members, the ship's cook, the cabin boy, the bosun, and the ship's doctor. The lead vocal on this song is the ship's doctor, Joe Stead.
2: Oh, I wish

Jane plays a waltz for us with the intriguing title, It Was Silent, So I Gave It Away. We found it on Debbie McClatchy's CD, Till the Good Times Come, and Debbie plays backup guitar. The waltz was written by Chris for his friend Sue Peck. Sue chooses to spell her first name without the customary E at the end. When asked why, she replies, It was silent, so I gave it away. Here are Chris and Debbie.

That was Chris Romaine and Debbie McClatchy playing It Was Silent, So I Gave It Away. Our closing song today is from Ian Robb's album titled From Different Angels. Ian is joined by Ann Downey, Shelley Posen, and the Friends of Fiddler's Green on vocals, with Ken Whiteley on piano. The song, They're Taking It Away, was composed in protest to a 1990 Canadian federal budget designed to reduce taxes on the wealthy, which led to many governmental reductions in social welfare programs. We'll leave you to decide the relevance of this song to America today. Here's Ian Robb and company singing, They're Taking It Away.

That was Ian Robb singing They're Taking It Away. And that ends our Away program. Thank you for listening to Glad for Trad with Dennis and Judy Cook and Doug McLennan here at WOBC Oberlin, 91.5 FM, Oberlin College and Community Radio. Which song did you like best? We'd love to hear from you at trad@judycook.net.

0: 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Glad for Trad is a program of traditional songs and tunes, and those in the tradition, from Britain and America. Each week we select a topic and present an hour of music related to that topic, along with a bit of mild erudition. Today's topic is sea creatures. There will be plenty of fish, quite a few mermaids, and several others, both real and mythical.
1: We'll start with a classic from Pete Seeger, "Come All You Bold Sailormen." It's a version of a shanty that probably originated as a Scottish fisherman's song. It was also popular with Gloucester fishermen in the American Northeast. It has been sung to a number of different tunes and with different fish. That is understandable when you know it started as a capstan shanty, where sailors would take turns with verses, giving a new fish each time for as long as was necessary.
2: Come all ye bold sailormen, listen to me. I'll sing you a song of the fish of the sea. Blow, ye winds, westerly, westerly, blow.

comes the porpoise with his short snout. He jumps on the bridge and yells, "Ready about! So blow, ye winds, westerly, westerly blow. We're bound for the southward, so steady she goes." Next comes the swordfish, the scourge of the sea. The order he gives us is, "Helms a lee!" "Well, blow, ye winds, westerly, westerly blow. We're bound for the southward, so steady she goes." Having accomplished these wonderful feats, the blackfish sings out next to rise, tacks and sheets. "Well, blow, ye winds, westerly, westerly."

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We'll blow you winds westerly, westerly blow. We're bound for the south'ard, so steady she go." Then comes the catfish with his chucklehead out in the main chains for a heave of the lead. We'll blow you winds westerly.

0: comes the whale, the biggest of all, singing out from the bridge, all taut mainsail haul. Well, blow, ye winds, westerly, westerly blow. We're bound for the south, and so steady she goes. Well, up jumps the fisherman, stalwart and grim, and with his big net he scoops them all in. Well, blow, ye winds, westerly, westerly blow. We're bound for the south, and so steady she goes.
1: That was Pete Seeger singing Come All You Bold Sailormen. Next, a couple of songs about the dying fishing industry. We'll start with the Short Sisters singing Stan Rogers' song, Tiny Fish for Japan. Stan hastened to say that the song is not intended as a slur of any kind on the countries who import food products that our government won't let us eat. It is his sadly ironic way of describing the status of the inland fisheries as seen through the eyes of many a fisherman out of a job. In the late 1960s, the lamprey eels killed off many of the fish people used to eat. Then we learned that the lakes had been poisoned by all sorts of industrial pollution. The Great Lakes were at their worst in the 1970s. By the time Stan Rogers wrote this song in 1984, the lakes had started to improve, but it still wasn't safe to eat the fish. Commercial fishery was almost completely dead in the lakes, although it seems from the song that some pollution-tainted fish were being shipped to Japan, but were illegal to eat in Canada. The song mentions turtlebacks. A turtleback is a very specific type of fishing boat, with a round hull and completely enclosed deck and work area under a shell, hence the nickname turtleback. They have large doors on the sides used to pull in and let out the nets. The fishermen actually work inside the boat under the shell, which keeps them out of the weather. That's important on the Great Lakes. Here's the Short Sisters singing Tiny Fish for Japan.

0: That was the Short Sisters singing Tiny Fish for Japan. No More Fish, No Fisherman is a song the lyrics for which were composed by Canadian folklorist Shelley Posen about the demise of the Newfoundland's fishery. Although it was written in 1996, it is often assumed to be a traditional song. The melody is based on the hymn tune Humility by John Goss, written in 1871. The song is modeled on Coal Not Dole, Kay Sutcliffe's lament for the coal mining industry in Great Britain. A reach is a sea inlet or channel. Hard, Hard Times is the title of a traditional local song about the fishermen's bitter economic lot. A modern trawler ship drags a huge bag-shaped net capable of enclosing an entire school of fish. A stage was the shed where in former times inshore cod fishermen landed, split, washed, and salted their catch. A flake was a rough pole and bow platform on which salt cod was dried in the sun and wind before being exported. No More Fish, No Fisherman is sung here by Johnny Collins.
1: Out along the harbor reach, boats lie dried up on the beach, ghostly in the early dawn. Empty now, the fish are gone.

0: back again.
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0: No more shoppers in the stores. Since the fish plant closed its doors, men who walked the trawler's decks stand in line for welfare checks. 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
1: No more fish, no fishermen.
0: One swam Ship Cove to Cape Race, Port of Basque and Harbour Grace. Newfoundlanders fished for cod, owing merchants, trusting God. They filled their dories twice a day. They fished their poor sweet lives away. They

0: the Second War. We could catch our fish in shore. 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We caught fish but left enough. Now there's no more fish because the trawler fleet took all there was. We could see it coming then. No more fish, no fisherman. Farewell now to stage and flake. 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Take whatever job you find. There's some that say things aren't so black. They say the fish will all come back. But who'll be here to catch them then? No more fish, no fisherman.
1: That was Johnny Collins singing No More Fish, No Fisherman. 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
1: Time for a happier fish song. The Happy Salmon, performed by Taras, a six-piece band hailing from the north of England and the borders of Scotland. Salmon are amazing fish that live in both fresh and salt water at different times in their lives. After living most of their adult lives in the ocean, wild salmon return, often hundreds of miles, to the same freshwater streams where they were young when it is time to spawn.

That was Taras playing the Happy Salmon. We promised you some mermaids. There's something fishy about that woman. The Pirates Royale start us off with a version of The Mermaid that is very like the one we all sang at camp a million years ago, but with some differences.

That was Pirates Royale singing The Mermaid. Ocean Celtic are Jennifer Cutting, Lisa Muscatello, Bob Spotes, and Steve Winnick. This minor key version of The Mermaid was collected by E.T. Sweeting in Hampshire, England in 1906. It's derived from a 17th century broadside called The Praise of Sailors is Here Set Forth. Here's Ocean Celtic singing The Mermaid.

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0: Song's done.
1: And this will be the third song in a row titled The Mermaid. But in this case, it is a story told from the viewpoint of the mermaid herself. Unlike the mermaids in most traditional songs, this one is benign and protects her lover as he traverses the trade routes plied by the tea clippers of the 18th century. As Denise and Stuart Savage, who wrote and sing this song, say, "They take you around the world in six verses."

That was Denise and Stuart Savage singing their song, The Mermaid. One final mermaid, not at all benign, as Margaret MacArthur sings the classic ballad of Clerk Colvin. Clerk Colvin has a lady gay and a previous paramour, the well-fared May. That's the well-favored maid, or mermaid. The jilted mermaid is out for revenge and poisons him with a kiss. It's a ballad that Professor Child has as number 42 in his late 19th century canon of 305 English and Scottish ballads, and it has many versions.

0: That was Margaret MacArthur singing Clerk Colvin.
1: Jan Harman's Song for a Seafarer has a number of sea creatures and wonderful images, including a dory priest. A dory is a small, shallow draft boat. It's also a kind of fish with a very big mouth. Jan said she had written the song after her husband had died at sea, and that many of the images and phrases did not have particular meaning, but seemed to fit the song. Ann Dodson sings it here on a CD of songs written by Jan Harman, So Bravely Dream.

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2: Coping with mental illness can be difficult. 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
0: Here's another ancient ballad about a mythical sea creature.

great Silky, Osulskari. Silkies could take the form of a seal in the ocean, or could shed their seal skin and take human form on land, usually with tragic consequences. It is sung here by Sheena Wellington on her CD, Strong Women.

That was Sheena Wellington singing The Great Silky Usul Skeri. A Whale of a Tale is the only song to be featured in Disney's film 20,000 Leagues Under the Sea. In the movie, it was performed by Kirk Douglas, who played Ned Land. It was written by Al Hoffman and Norman Gimbel, and is sung here by Bob Zentz on his Hove 2 and Drifting CD.

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1: John Berglund on Freedom from Strife. It's 8 o'clock here at WOBC 91.5 FM, Oberlin College and Community Radio. In my squeaky chair. Yeah. Last week I ended with a song by Alice Cooper, who's was still got a long way to go. I think the reason I played it was I must have heard it recently, and it had the words in it, "What's keeping us apart isn't selfishness, what's keeping us together isn't love. We'll meet again someday, but right now just go away." It's kind of like I've experienced that so much recently. Being in settings where I just felt barely tolerated, you know. And again, I didn't know why. I didn't know the people, you know, why they were like in a certain restaurant. I asked for something, you know, do you have this extra little condiment thing? I went up to the counter to ask, and man, I just felt like, anyway, that doesn't matter. Anyway, like I said, this is Freedom from Strife, and should I start with a song? I never know really what to play on my show, but let's see if this isn't. I was thinking of, there's this tune that goes da da da da da da da da da da da da da da da da da da da da da da da da da da da da da da da da da da da da da da da da da da da da da da da. I don't know what that song is. There's, for some reason, I thought of Henry Mancini. So I don't know if this is it. If it isn't, I apologize. It's just what I'm going to play. It's Henry Mancini, "Baby Elephant Walk." I don't know if that's what it is.

0: it had a little more bass to it. But anyway, that's the song, and I can't believe I found it just based on the title alone. You know, I thought, oh, maybe Henry Mancini wrote this. I don't know why I thought that, because it came from the era of, like, the Pink Panther, I guess, you know, theme. And I knew Henry Mancini was involved with the Pink Panther, so I thought, well, it kind of sounds like that. So I looked through a list of Henry Mancini song titles, and Baby Elephant Walk, that sounds like that might be it, you know. So anyway, it was. How about that? All right. This morning, I was in a church meeting, and a young man, to me, young man, I guess, I don't know how old he is, maybe he's 40. He has a PhD from Harvard in physics, and he was talking about science and faith. And it was a nice presentation, and I just happened to look in this book that I picked up at the Oberlin Library book sale yesterday, called Unscientific America, How Scientific Illiteracy Threatens Our Future, by Chris Mooney and Cheryl Kirschenbaum. And I just randomly opened it up and read this on page 105. The American scientific community gains nothing from the condescending rhetoric of the new atheists, and neither does the stature of science in our culture. We should instead adopt a stance of respect toward those who hold their faith dear, and a sense of humility based on the knowledge that although science can explain a great deal about the way our world functions, the question of God's existence lies outside its expertise, which was kind of one of the things he was talking about. Same thing. Our previous and now unfortunately deceased top public science communicators, Carl Sagan and Stephen Jay Gould, understood this. They brought people together to appreciate science and recognize that with their stature came a moral and intellectual responsibility to help our society deal with difficult issues, among them the apparent conflicts between science and religion, through moderation and accommodation. Long before Richard Dawkins was denigrating the weakness, so-called, of the religious mind, as he does in The God Delusion, Carl Sagan subjected all the standard arguments for God's existence to strong scrutiny in his 1985 lecture series, The Varieties of Scientific Experience, A Personal View of the Search for God. Sagan himself was not convinced by any of them. He remained agnostic, which was one of the points brought up this morning. You can't really prove or disprove God in just logically, you know. It does seem to come down to direct experience, you know. But he also treated the subject of religion respectfully and acknowledged its many benign and helpful functions. And he called for humility and for mutual respect as a precondition to dialogue. And that was another thing that came up this morning, was the need to, I think the speaker, Rex, well, his name is Rex Beck. He has, you know, like I say, a PhD from Harvard in physics, and considers himself a scientist, I guess. But what he came up with was, one of the things he mentioned was how hard scientists work and how he respects that, and often how much a scientist puts into a problem, even though what is achieved might be seem kind of not a great deal. But, you know, that's true. I know on my show I've kind of argued that science really is all about the locus of control being humanity. You know, mankind has to be in control of everything and be able to manipulate all the variables and decide, you know, not turn to any supernatural origin, but always look for natural explanations that lie within the realm of human manipulation. So anyway, maybe I've been a little too hard, but I do feel like if you're a dedicated materialist, a dedicated naturalist, you are definitely blocking something out. And that was one of the images that Rex used in his talk this morning, was binoculars. One eye is faith, one eye is science. And science helps you to better appreciate, you know, things of creation that you would not have otherwise been able to appreciate. Whereas faith helps you to understand the why, you know, gives the purpose to the structure, gives, basically purpose, right? What is the purpose? And the two together kind of can give you a fuller human existence. So I thought that was pretty good. All right. What was I going to talk about this evening? I think I've been talking a lot about string theory and Leonard Susskind and the multiverse and the reason for the multiverse and the anthropic principle being this apparent fine-tunedness of the universe and the appearance of intelligent design. In fact, Leonard Susskind, the father of string theory, even talks about titles his book The Cosmic Landscape and the Illusion of Intelligent Design. I bought that book recently. I've been reading it. In it, like in other books by Paul Davies or by Hugh Ross, a Christian astronomer, or by John Gribben, another science writer who happens, I believe, both Paul Davies and John Gribben are physicists. Who else writes? There's a lot of people that have been writing about this. Bernard Haisch, I guess he kind of takes it in another direction, but he's also a scientist. But there's a number of... Martin Rees famously wrote his book, Just Six Numbers, addressing this too. Why is it that the universe appears so designed? And the more scientists have learned, the more it appears to be designed. For instance, I'll give you a few of the things that give the appearance of design. One is, a big one is the amount of mass in the universe. If the Big Bang scenario is true, the way things unfolded over time to this day, you know, whatever it is, 13.7 billion years later, why is it that everything is so perfectly flat? Like it's like rolling out a rug, and it, instead of curving in any direction that it could have curved, it just kept rolling out flat. It's kind of akin to a needle standing on its, not its head, but on its nose for, you know, millions of years without falling to one side or another. And this is one of the great mysteries, you know, and one of the things that drives string theory and drives the multiverse scenario. And what brought up the whole anthropic principle issue is why is it that so many things appear to be just so in our universe for us to be here talking about it? So the scientific response, at least those that Susskind knows of, the people he knows of, they all seem to embrace the anthropic principle, which basically just says, well, it is the way it is because we're here talking about it. And our very being here shows that this universe has been selected out of many universes, maybe an infinite number of possible universes. Our being here shows that that selection took place because of just the scenario that required us to be here. Whatever parameters were required for our existence was what caused the choice, you know, for our awareness of this universe, of being just so. It's kind of a weird, hard to explain. I guess I don't explain very well the anthropic principle. And there's different versions of it. There's the strong anthropic principle, the weak anthropic principle, the participatory anthropic principle of John Wheeler. They're all very, you know, they all are just different versions of the same concept that we live in a universe that appears to be designed for us. The reason being is that we are here talking about it, and therefore it appears designed because we're here talking about it. Not because it was designed, but just because our being here gave it the appearance of design as something to accommodate us just by our very existence being here. I don't know. It's such a weird idea to me still. And that's what gave rise to the multiverse and string theory, you know, M theory, super string theory, all these different names for basically the same thing. If you could have something that mathematically would produce enough different kinds of universes, potentially, so perhaps an almost infinite number of varied types of universes, then we would be able perhaps to say, yeah, we know our universe appears to be extremely finely tuned. And I'll get into some of these. They're kind of boring in a way. I hope you can put up with the way I read them. But how is it that we can say that we are not in a designed universe, despite all the appearance of design because of the fine-tunedness of everything? Is that if you can say, well, there must be in an infinite number of situations, any situation that is possible, physically possible, must arise eventually in some place, some universe, if there's an infinite number trying to pop off and, you know, come into being, and there's, say, 10 to the 500th power of different kinds of vacuums that are possible with different quantum properties based on string theory, well, then, yeah, you know, we just do happen to be in a lucky universe that appears designed because out of all the infinite possibilities, ours just turned out that way. And that's kind of the argument of string theory in the multiverse, that what drives it is this desire to always see everything naturalistically without having to have recourse to a divine explanation. Oh, there must be a creator or there must be a designer. So if you want to think naturalistically, you got to find a way. And Leonard Susskind and others, Robert Shapiro, an Origin of Life researcher, they both have written on exactly the same thing. Leonard Susskind in his book on the cosmic landscape, and Robert Shapiro in his book Origins on different theories of how life arose on Earth, they both admit, well, it could be that none of these explanations work out for mathematical reasons or because of experimentally. He says, well, some scientists may turn to God as the answer, but many, such as myself, they both said this, would just continue to look for a naturalistic explanation. That's just the way they're pointed, you know, that's the way they made up their mind about. So it is, that's an interesting, you know, thing to look at. Why would it be that some people would insist on looking for an explanation for the origin of life, an explanation for the way the universe is, even though there's a lot of argument for design, they would choose to look for less likely, you know, physical explanations, less likely than string theory, for instance. And Leonard Susskind, he also writes in his book Cosmic Landscape and the illusion of intelligent design, that there are, I lost my train of thought there. But anyway, he said basically that there are plenty of reasons, and he lists them, as to why there is such an appearance of design in our universe. And that, and I'll give some of those now. Why don't we just get into some of them, even though they sound a little bit dry. For instance, protons are 1% lighter than neutrons. Why is this? 0.1%, sorry. So 0.1%. Protons are 0.1% lighter than neutrons. If it were the other way around, all protons would have turned into neutrons in the early universe. And neutrons are only stable in a nucleus. But protons have to be eternally stable for anything to be here. So you have this difference as to the stability of the neutron versus the proton. And yet, if that weren't the case, if both protons and neutrons were equally unstable, nothing would be here. These are the kind of things they talk about. Another example. Within stars, there is kind of a nuclear reaction that goes on, and within stars all the elements are created, including carbon, you know, upon which life is based. So all the elements that are found in the crust of the Earth came out of stars, you know, gold, anything like that, any metal, any element really that's heavier than probably helium. But I don't really know about which elements exactly, but I know nearly all elements, as far as I'm aware, are produced from within stars. And part of the breakdown that takes place is certain elements that are heavier, they might break down due to fission. And one of the things has to do with that is that, if there was, I'm not too well organized. I apologize. Well, let me try another one here. So anyway, within the star, it goes from beryllium to carbon, then I think down to oxygen. That's kind of the course of things, how they break down eventually. But it's interesting, scientists have found that beryllium is unstable, and yet carbon is more stable, and thus it's able to eventually escape the stars and to be used in life, right? And then yet the next thing that which carbon would translate to would be oxygen, which is also relatively unstable. Yet carbon's, for some reason, is stable enough to be generated from within stars and to, escape the star. And that's not a small thing, right? Because all life is carbon-based. There's this dark matter ratio. The ratio of dark matter to visible matter is about 5 times. There's about 5 times the amount of dark matter in the universe, supposedly, when compared to visible matter. And that's necessary for galaxy formation. If the ratio had been something like 10 to 1 of dark matter to visible matter, or 20 to 1, or 300 to 1, or whatever, we wouldn't be here. Nothing would be here. As far as dark energy goes, which makes up about 72% of the universe, if that were any different, there would be no stars and thus no elements. If the density of the universe at its birth had been even 0.1% less than it was, then today's density would be many orders less than it is. And there'd be no way for gravity to work on mass to form stars. Or if it was 0.01% greater, the universe would have collapsed long ago. And so today what you see is a billionth of a percent. It had to be within that range of what it is at the time of the Big Bang. Because what happens over time after the Big Bang, as time goes on, these things are kind of expanded upon, right, as things develop. So at the very initial outset of the birth of the universe, if things had been within a millionth of a billionth of a percent different than they were in terms of the mass in the universe, the density of the universe, we wouldn't be here. And that's quite an amazing number, if you ask me. And again, that's what gives the appearance of design. Let's see if I can find something else here that I want to get into, all this stuff. The clumpiness of the universe itself. When you look to the very extent of the cosmic background radiation of the very early time of the universe, which they have been able to do now through various kinds of satellites, telescopes mounted on satellites that read the radioactive or the cosmic background radiation, what they see are evidence of kind of a granular aspect along the wall of what is the outermost region, what can be seen, and which suggests that the predicted clumpiness due to the quantum fluctuations, which gravity eventually acted upon to form stars and galaxies, if that clumpiness had been greater or less by a factor of 10, then we wouldn't be here. I'm not really an expert on this stuff, obviously. Another interesting feature was the Big Bang should have created an equal amount of matter and antimatter. I think Paul Dirac in the 20th century was the one that brought this up, one of the brightest minds in physics ever. The Big Bang should have created an equal amount of matter and antimatter, in which case each would have just canceled the other out, leaving only energy in the universe, no matter, no mass. But we do see hydrogen is throughout the universe, so we know that matter does pervade galaxies as far as we can see. So we're not seeing galaxies made of antimatter. In other words, we're seeing galaxies made of matter. And so, scientists have been able to determine that at the Big Bang, for every 30 million bits of antimatter, there must have been 30 million and one bits of matter in order to see the amount of matter we see in the universe today. So it's that one left over out of the 30 million that canceled each other out that was needed for the universe to be here. So the scientists ask, why wasn't there a complete cancellation? You have this, what's called the strong nuclear force coupling constant, which is the force that holds the nucleus, the parts of the nucleus, the neutrons and the protons together. If that were a little weaker, just a little weaker, hydrogen would be the only element in the universe. But if it were just a little stronger, fission in stars, which is the breaking down of heavier elements into simpler elements to, you know, produce the whole process within stars, it wouldn't be possible. You wouldn't end up with any, I think you wouldn't be able to produce any elements heavier than iron. The weak nuclear force coupling constant is what affects particles with little or no mass, such as protons or electrons. Electrons, you know, compared to neutrons and protons are like, oh gosh, what is it? One, whatever, is a very small. Electrons will be hardly anything compared to neutrons and protons. So anyway, if this weak nuclear force coupling constant was slightly different, even just slightly, all of these, it's like if they were just a fraction of a percent different, we wouldn't be here. If that was slightly different, heavier elements wouldn't have been able to escape from stars because the neutrinos, which are affected by the weak nuclear force coupling constant because they're like photons, they don't have mass. The neutrinos wouldn't have been able to open the way for the elements to escape stars. So that weak nuclear force coupling constant was less, even a little bit. And if it was greater, then the neutrinos wouldn't have wouldn't have allowed what happens within stars to happen. And then there's the ratio of electron to proton mass that determines how electrons will or won't be able to orbit nuclei. Again, these are all, if they were different by just the tweak at the knob, just a teeny bit on any of these, we just wouldn't be here, period. If the expansion rate of the universe was greater or less than it is, stars wouldn't have been able to form. Even I was reading recently in a book by John Gribben on Alone in the Universe, Why Our Planet is Unique. When he's a scientist who happens to believe that it's not very likely there is any other intelligent life, at least in our galaxy, if not in the entire universe. And he's not the only scientist to believe that. By the way, Max Tegmark of MIT, there are different very, there are a number of very well-respected scientists who really question the possibility of intelligent life anywhere else. Simply because not just of these factors I'm talking about that have to do with kind of the Big Bang aspect of things for matter to be present, for us to be here, because of what happened in stars and galaxy formation and so on, for the producing of the elements that finally found their way to like Earth and so on. But there's so many other things upon those. For instance, when you get to the matter of our solar system and the size of our moon, the size of our sun, the distance that we are from our sun. There are so many factors. It's not just, oh, water has to be able to exist in, you know, liquid and solid and gaseous form. You know, that's a Goldilocks zone planet. There must be life. Well, you know, maybe life could exist, but it wouldn't be like the kind of life that requires so much time, you know, for us to be here, assuming evolution, you know, that we did proceed from very simple forms to more and more complex forms until we are here thinking about the whole process. It's not very likely that there's anywhere else in the universe that has all of these necessary components for this process to exist, to conspire together over such a long period of time. Like, for instance, Jupiter. Jupiter is such a mass that in position where it is, you know, which is kind of a mystery too, why such a large planet is positioned where it is in our solar system, it actually has drawn away comets and asteroids because of its large mass and protected the Earth from repeated asteroid strikes or being hit by comets because they're drawn off to Jupiter. The size of the moon, the tidal force upon the Earth, the distance of the moon and the size of the moon, and the rotation rate of the Earth and the rate at which the moon goes around the Earth, the speed at which the Earth rotates on its axis, and the length of seasons. There's so many things that seem to have been just right here. It's not just that the sun's the right size, you know, and that we just happen to be the right distance from the sun. There's enough water. That's not enough. There's a lot more things that come into play, you know. Let's see, is it worth getting into any of these other things? It's 8:31 here on WOBC, 91.5 FM, Oberlin College and Community Radio. But like I said, you know, there's this two problems, I think. There's the fine-tunedness problem, you know, which involves the flatness problem as to why is it the universe is just right for matter? You know, it didn't clump up at an early time because of these different constants that acted within the nucleus or, you know, upon different forces that rule how atoms behave, how electrons behave, how stars are able to work to produce the elements. There's just too many parameters that are so exact, have to be just so, for our entire universe, you know, to be the way it is, to form the way it has, so that we are here, you know, talking about it. That's why a lot of people, when looking at how, and by the way, these numbers just keep, these parameters or these necessities for us to be here, you know, of these different forces in the universe, they are being discovered, as, you know, every year new things turn up. So it's not like we've finished this list of all the things that are just so for us to be here. And every time you find a new one, it's not just like you're adding one. It's like you're multiplying, you know, wow, what's the likelihood of this happening? Well, one thing you could say, well, that's an interesting coincidence. Two things happening. You begin to say, well, that's a strong coincidence. No, but if once you have 10 things or 11 things that just appear to be just exactly so, that's when you begin to ask, well, what's going on here really? And that's one of the reasons Leonard Susskind and others have turned to the idea of a multiverse and string theory, because they just feel like, well, let's just call this the anthropic principle and let's look for a reason for it. Why is it that we are here talking about it? Well, maybe there's an infinite number of universes and we just are in the one that worked out, which this is the multiverse idea. This multiverse idea, by the way, it's not the same as the many worlds, the multidimensional thing of quantum mechanics. That's a different kind of many worlds thing. It's based in Hilbert space, the idea that different versions of you can be in another world that's going on simultaneously, but it's branched off somehow into a parallel universe. That's a different thing. That's not what we're talking about here. We're just talking about a multiverse as opposed to a universe. One, instead of just one universe, it's like they envision it as like an endless foam of universes trying to pop off and come into being based on strings. And these strings then, which are all these supposedly these dimensions capable of various producing different kind of Witten and Susskind and different people have you know, come up with these different mathematical models for the possibility of, could it be mathematically that you could come up with something like a string that could explain how the forces all produce these different properties that we see in our universe, including gravity and so on. The problem is, though, like I mentioned in a previous show, 1 year ago, a Harvard cosmologist, he put out a paper that argued that the universe we live in, displays a one of the characteristics of our universe is de Sitter space, which basically we have a positive vacuum pressure in our universe. And string theory, you know, which can produce, you know, theoretically 10 to the 500th power of different kinds of universes with different quantum, different kinds of vacuums, doesn't accommodate a universe that has a positive vacuum. So it kind of negates the whole string theory enterprise, you know, in one fell swoop. So according to Leonard Susskind and others, they said, well, if string theory doesn't work out, then basically all you really are left with is intelligent design. That's kind of what Leonard Susskind said, even though he said most scientists wouldn't accept it anyway, even though it would be perhaps a much stronger argument, you know, if you couldn't turn to string theory for an explanation. All right, I should play a couple PSAs. I don't know that was very convincing, what I just read about, or what I just talked about. I'm not really well organized tonight. But if you do read a book, you know, that where they go through some of these amazing aspects of how finely tuned our universe appears to be, hopefully you maybe understand it better than I do. Because I'm old, you know. I am old. So old. All right, let's see what we got here. PSAs, I'm going to play two. I got to read it. Write for the WOBC blog. 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We'd love to have you. You can do any kind of post that you want. Wow, any kind? That's cool.
1: Enjoy a fascinating look at local history through a special tour of Westwood Cemetery about early Oberlin citizens, as told by costumed interpreters of the past. Sunday, October 13th, 2 p.m. to 3 p.m. Visitors will meet Oberlin business owners and tradespeople of days gone by. Reservations are needed in advance. Admission, $10. Every good story has a plot.
0: Every good story has a plot. Is there a song like that? All right, I'm going to play a song. You know, this is my eighth year of being on WOBC, and every once in a great while, I played a song that I've written, and last week I played kind of my own personal testimony song, how I grew up. This one, and I can't explain my songs. I don't know about my tunes. But why not? You know, I'll try to sing a song in the middle of every one of my shows somehow. And see if you can get the idea of this song.

Something like that. Sorry for my voice. I cannot sing anymore. I used to be able to sing. I'm kind of... Actually, I think I have a little bit of a cold. But I'm not going to re-sing it. And that's the way it is. If you want to save it, you can just go to WOBC.org to the homepage. Go to recorded shows at the bottom. And I'm at 19.55 on this date. That's my time slot. You can download it the whole hour. 60-some megs. Not that bad. All right. And you'll also get my dialogue to boot. Yeah. Chart Buster. That's what that song was. I feel like trying to sing it again, but with my voice the way it is, it's not going to sound any better. That's just the way it is. But I hope you get the gist of it. The idea that, you know, I've heard this over and over and over again. People saying, and I've known people, they just question God. They question his existence because something has happened to them. And, of course, the big question is, why does God, being all-powerful, allow bad things to happen to good people? But the other thing I think is, you know, I see it over and over again is that, and I'm not going to get into the argument about, you know, it one way or the other, but I do see a lot of people that grow up kind of assuming something, you know, maybe by looking at creation, they think, oh, God must... You know, there must be a God. Look at how green the grass is and how blue the sky is and, you know, how wonderful our taste buds are and how many different flavors of food there are. And look at the colors and look at the, you know, the goodness that mankind possesses. And look at how big the universe is and look at all the wonders of science and whatever. And then they, you know, certain people begin, they begin to hear like, especially evolutionary biology and things like that, you know, oh, you know, the Bible.

to me, you know, that people lose that, I guess, maybe what we call innocence, you know, if maybe that's what we mean when we say childhood innocence. I don't know. But I do believe that people can be reunited. Reunited. All right. It's 8:45. This is WOBC 91.5 FM, Overland College and Community Radio. I've been talking about the fine-tunedness, at least the appearance of the fine-tunedness of the universe. Here, let me see what I got in this. This is by Hugh Ross. He is a Christian astronomer, so I guess it's within his interest. I'll just read the list of things. The universe as a fit habitat. Gravitational coupling constant, the strong nuclear force coupling constant, weak nuclear force coupling constant, I think I talked about those, electromagnetic coupling constant, the ratio of protons to electrons, the ratio of electron to proton mass, I think I talked about that, the age of the universe, expansion rate of the universe, the entropy level of the universe, the mass of the universe, the uniformity of the universe, stability of the proton, the fine structure constants, velocity of light, the beryllium, carbon, and oxygen nuclear energy levels, the distance between stars. That's kind of an interesting one. In other words, if stars weren't as far apart as they are, and I was reading this actually in Alone in the Universe by John Gribben, he was saying that it's not just that you have to have the right star. You have to be far away enough from other stars. And you can't be in a system where a lot of stars are in where they're rotating around each other, you know, where you have a binary star rotating, you know, two or three stars involved with each other. That's not going to work. So anyway, stuff like that. The rate of luminosity between increase for stars. Well, I don't even remember what that one is. I guess it has something to do with the greenhouse effect. And then he gets into the Earth, you know, itself. What is it about the Earth and how it needs to have a certain amount of distance from the parent star, the axial tilt, the rotation period, gravitational interaction with the moon, magnetic field, which is a big one. Do you realize that if we didn't have an a magnetic field around the Earth, we wouldn't be as protected as we are from various rays, right? Thickness of the crust, you know, that. Anyway, I could get into all these, but I'm not going to. The albedo, ratio of reflected light to total amount falling on the surface, the oxygen to nitrogen ratio in the atmosphere, the carbon dioxide and water vapor levels in the atmosphere, ozone level in the atmosphere, atmospheric electric discharge rate, oxygen quantity in the atmosphere, seismic activity. It's kind of an obvious one. So anyway, and this is an older book. I'm sure they've come up with a lot of new stuff, like I mentioned about Jupiter, the position of Jupiter and its mass, protecting the Earth from meteor and comet strikes. So when you put all this together, you can either say, wow, we are lucky, or you can say, wow, something's up here, and it sure seems like there are a lot of coincidences that just too many to just be passed off, you know. Maybe I should be thinking that there is something going on here. There's a purpose. There's some kind of purpose for this to be the way it is. And personally, I think that purpose definitely involves us. I know that's the big scientific, another scientific no-no, is to think somehow humanity is the center of things. But like I said, there isn't many scientists, and I'm not a scientist, but I tend to agree with those scientists that when I look at what I've looked at, all the details, sure seems to me like it isn't very likely that other life that thinks about things, sentient life such as ourself, exists elsewhere in the universe. And then you have, of course, the Fermi, what was it called, the Fermi challenge or whatever. He says, well, if there is other life, it should have been able to have communicated with us by now. And he just doesn't see that as having happened. What is that called? The Fermi paradox or something? No, it's not. I can't remember now what it's called. But Enrico Fermi famously asked that question about, well, you know, if there is other intelligent life out there, you know, we should have been able to hear something by now. So, and I don't know what to say about UFOs. I'm not going to get into that. To me, that's an entirely different thing.
according to what I think about it and what I've read about it. And I can talk about that in

or maybe next week. If you want, I'll talk about that. How about the UFO experience and the alien abduction thing? And that's in the news a lot now these days, right? Because even the government and the Navy and different pilots have come forward to say, based on a lot of evidence that has been made public, you just can't say, oh, there's no such thing as this weird stuff going on and things that are unexplained happening in our atmosphere. And I have my theory about that. So I'll talk about that next week. All right, it's 8:50. I've sung my song. I've played Henry Mancini's Baby Elephant Walk. It was just the only song I had in my head when I came in tonight. Maybe I'll play a, gosh, I can't remember. You know, when I was in college, I used to study to this music. This came out, and believe it or not, in 1972. Or around that, 73, Tomita, Isao Tomita, he put out an album of electronic music, his interpretation of Debussy. I'll do Snowflakes Are Dancing. This is one that probably, oh gosh, they're all so good. They're all so good. Clair de Lune, Arabesque, Snowflakes Are Dancing, The Sunken Cathedral. Oh, they're all so beautiful, and they're so deeply ingrained in me because I listened to these endlessly when I was studying. But I'll just play Snowflakes Are Dancing. Should I play Sunken? Nah, whatever. They're all good. I'll play this one.

Okay, and that was Isao Tomita, Tomita. Snowflakes Are Dancing, off the same titled album from 1974. So that's the year I graduated. So that was fresh. When I used to do free artwork for a music land store back when I was in college and high school, they had this store called Music Land. And that's, you could go there to buy records and stuff, and it was in the mall. And I did like some, I don't know, I did one with Lawrence Welk and Blue Oyster Cult together. Just weird stuff. But anyway, I just did free work for him, you know. So anyway, it was fun. All right, what should I do? I got 5 minutes left. Should I vacate? I was talking to David Blaine. Today he called me up. He's the person who actually started this show many years ago, and I got in with him. He said, "Don't talk about any." You know, he kind of asked me, "Oh, John, don't go talk about postmodern stuff." So I don't know. I don't know. I don't want to say it. I may save it for another time. I was going to talk about that lady that stood up at Mrs. Ocasio-Cortez's city, what's it called, a hall meeting or something like that in New York City. She was planted, I'm sure, by another group, but she says, to get it done, we got to eat our children. Because she is saying, you know, the only way to stop climate change, it won't be enough even if you bomb all of Russia. We got to... I mean, it was obviously a stunt of some kind, just to throw a wrench into whatever she was doing. And it did make the news. You know, everybody was talking about this lady stood up in, Mrs. O.C.'s district in the town hall meeting and said something about we need to eat our children. So here's what my comment was. My comment would be, in a postmodern world, in the big picture, if you really believe that, you know, if there is no God, if you really think we're just a product of evolution and that's it, you know, a universe that, you know, in the big scheme of thing, we're nothing special, you know, we won't be around long and we're just here and gone. What does it matter what you do? It doesn't matter, right? So no matter how shocking, you know, it would appear, without any kind of... eternal reference, you know, without any kind of compass that's somehow rooted in something bigger than us. You can argue, oh, every kind of taboo is just a product of our evolutionary heritage. And every positive thing, like a grandmother's love, I even read an article that argued that a grandmother's love has had some evolutionary selection effect. So that's why grandmothers love their kids, you know, because it was selected by evolution. You know. I just think, gosh, you know, in the end, yeah, I think you got to use your brain a little bit. You know, you got to think. You got to really consider, is it really true? You know, Psalm 19 says creation declares God's handiwork, basically, and that the line of it has gone out through the whole earth and all of the universe and everything we see. When I consider, you know, and then David writes, when I consider the stars and the works of your hands, what is man that you are mindful of him? You know, what are we? Who are we? You know, that here we are placed in this wonderful grand setting. What are we here for? What is it all about? You know, and that's what I'm going to end this. That's a good song. Alfie, I'm going to end it with this song. What's it all about, Alfie? And that'll be a good one to end it with. And I'm going to get out of here and at this song. This is Cilla Black singing Alfie. If I don't play it quick here, I'm going to be in trouble because I don't want to overlap. This is Cilla Black.

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2: Hi, I'm Gabe Pollack, and welcome to Live at the Bop Stop. This week, New York City-based saxophonist Steve Cortica leads a trio performing new twists on classic standards as well as original music and arrangements. Steve's arrangements have appeared on two Grammy-winning albums. A regular on the New York City jazz scene, Steve performs with the Brian Newman Quintet, the New Alchemy Jazz Orchestra, and tours with diverse artists such as Lady Gaga and Tony Bennett. Pairing up with Aiden Plank on bass and Dan Fernandez on drums for an audience-free live stream from January 13th, 2021, it's the Steve Cortica Trio, live at the Bop Stop.

0: 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The executive producer is Daniel Peck. I'm Gabe Pollack. 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
1: Every day in the United States, 8 kids are shot by a misused or unlocked gun. Gun sales were at a 20-year high this past summer, and with coronavirus lockdowns keeping more kids at home, the number of deadly, unintentional shootings by children is rising. Parents who own guns need to take every precaution when it comes to gun storage. 3 in 4 first and second graders know where their parents keep their gun, and 1 in 3 admit to handling the weapons. Guns need to be locked to prevent children from accessing firearms and to decrease the chances of unintentional shootings.
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2: 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Mute when you're not talking. 4. Don't eat during the meeting. 5. Act like you're truly engaged. 6. Don't sit with the window behind you. 7. 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And 10. 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
3: 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Saxophonist Dave Sterner leads the quartet, which includes Bob Frazier on guitar, Holbrook Riles on drums, and Demetrius Steinmetz on bass. 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

0: 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The executive producer is Daniel Peck. I'm Gabe Pollack. 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
2: 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Mute when you're not talking. 4. 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Act like you're truly engaged. 6. 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When you're talking, go slow. 9. Keep your phone or laptop stable. And 10. 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
0: Hi, I'm Gabe Pollack, and you're listening to Live at the Bop Stop on WOBC 91.5, Oberlin. Jazzworks is a collective of Cleveland-based artists and educators who take their cues from other collectives such as Art Blakey's Jazz Messengers and the San Francisco Jazz Collective. Recently, the band celebrated their 15th anniversary. This octet, led by saxophonist John Clayman, also features Howie Smith on sax, Joe Miller on trumpet, Chris Anderson on trombone, Darren Brown on piano, Aiden Plank on bass, Bob Faraz on guitar, and Dustin May on drums. From a concert in front of a live audience on June 26, 2021, here's Jazzworks, live at the Bop Stop.

We are Jazzworks. You heard from Aidan Plank on the bass. Yeah. Mr. Mark Malden on trombone. It is a delight to see each and every one of you. We live to play music, and we'd be lying if we said it wasn't a thrill to play it in front of real people. So we're delighted to be back here, delighted to have you here. Those that are out there on the World Wide Web, thank you for tuning in. Make sure you get out and see some live music. That was a composition by Howie Smith, the wonderful saxophonist, composer, arranger, called Not Really. We are going to continue with another composition right now by guitarist Bob Ferraza. And this is entitled Hero.

0: Ferrazza featuring Howie Smith on alto sax, Bob Ferrazza on guitar. So I already explained how thrilled we are to be here in front of a live audience. I personally, and I'm sure I speak for everybody else, are so delighted to be together as musicians playing, because we've missed that in the last 16, 17 months. There is one member who is conspicuous in his absence, and it's with a heavy heart that Chris Anderson cannot be with us tonight. And so we are dedicating this performance to Chris and Laura Anderson, and we hope to welcome Chris back to the bandstand as soon as possible, but keep them in your thoughts and prayers. We're going to continue with another original by Bob Ferrazza. This is entitled Lovely and Bobbly. I'm sorry, Lovely and Bubbly. Yes, yes. Lovely and Bubbly by Bob Ferrazza. A little storytelling by Mr. Robert Ferrazza.
1: So this is a tune. It's written for a good friend in South Africa named Gilbert. And I wrote a series of a couple tunes for him. There was a tune called Maskanti that is part of this story. Gilbert would talk about growing up as a farmer in South Africa, and he talked about, I kept talking about Maskanti. I said, what does that mean? He said, well, man, you know, I built myself a guitar when I was a boy, and my father said, what are you doing? And I said, oh, man, you know, I just wanted to play guitar. And he said, what, do you want to be like a dummy like the Maskanti? In other words, if you're a musician, you know, you didn't value much to his dad. So, you know, we had this conversation that was ongoing. And one morning I said to him, he was driving us to a gig. We were on a tour. And I said, Gilbert, how are you doing this morning? He said, lovely and bubbly. So I said, that is a tune.

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1: Thank you very much. Lovely and Bubbly by Mr. Robert Frost. It featured Bob. It featured Joe Miller on trumpet.
2: That's Joe.
1: This is Joe, yes, yes. I don't get out much these days, and so. Plus, I forget a lot of things these days. It also featured the wonderful Dustin May on drums. So these are some of, as Gabe said, some of the most talented musicians in Northeast Ohio, and they are some of my best friends, and I've known some of them for many more decades than we will admit, and some others a little less, but I value their friendship equally. They're great musicians, wonderful friends. So let's meet them. On trombone, Mr. Mark Malden. On trumpet and flugelhorn, Mr. Joe Miller. The incomparable alto saxophonist, composer, arranger, Mr. Howie Smith. One of the original members of JazzWorks, going back approximately 15 years, the other two on stage are myself and Howie. Mr. Chip Stevens, all the way from the University of Illinois, on piano. We are so delighted to have you here this evening. Let's see. We have the incomparable Mr. Aidan Plank on bass, one of the most in-demand bass players throughout Northeast Ohio and beyond. Once again, Mr. Dustin May on percussion. Thank you so much. And a man who has contributed a number of compositions and arrangements this evening, Mr. Bob Faraz on guitar. And he and Howie and I go back decades and decades and decades. Everything you hear was either composed and or arranged by members of JazzWorks. This is, you know, this is nothing, not a chart you can buy from a publishing company. This is all written for this group with this group in mind. So, yes. Thank you for composers and arrangers everywhere. We're going to continue now with an original composition by Mr. Howie Smith entitled Sail.
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Thank you. Mr. Bob Faraz on guitar. Yeah. Mr. Howie Smith on alto sax and arrangement. Okay, well, we've only been back for a couple of sets now, and we're already getting testy. So this is the pop music portion of the evening set. This is an arrangement by... Oh. No, we're borrowing from the Beatles. It's a classic. It's classic pop music by the Beatles. Unjazz, entitled Eleanor Rigby. Give me a second.

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5: Every day in the United States, 8 kids are shot by a misused or unlocked gun. Gun sales were at a 20-year high this past summer. And with coronavirus lockdowns keeping more kids at home, the number of deadly, unintentional shootings by children is rising. Parents who own guns need to take every precaution when it comes to gun storage. 3 in 4 first and second graders know where their parents keep their gun, and 1 in 3 admit to handling the weapons. Guns need to be locked to prevent children from accessing firearms and to decrease the chances of unintentional shootings.
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0: 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Colleges and universities across Northeast Ohio, including Oberlin College and Conservatory of Music, University of Akron, Youngstown State University, and Cuyahoga County Community College, all offer challenging and intense programs in jazz performance. Cleveland State School of Music is no exception. And this week, it's a live final exam as students from the program perform both standards and original arrangements in both small combos and larger ensembles. From a December 2nd, 2020 performance conducted by John Perrine, Joe Miller, and Alfredo Guerrieri, here's the Cleveland State School of Music Jazz Showcase, live at the Bop Stop.

There's almost nowhere else I can think of in the country that provides a better space for students and professionals alike to congregate, play, and enjoy music of all kinds. 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

0: Live at the Bop Stop is made possible by The Music Settlement, serving Northeast Ohio by offering music instruction, music therapy, and early childhood education since 1912, with a mission to welcome all to our music and arts community to learn, create, inspire, and heal. 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The executive producer is Daniel Peck. I'm Gabe Pollock. 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

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You have been listening to the Great American Mope Hour with your host, the Sundance Kid, a.k.a. Station Engineer, a.k.a. Abijah Hearn. An hour of sad songs from different place every week. This time it was mostly New York City and not New York State. But we started off this last section of the show with Krungu Green Slime by Jeffrey Lewis before moving on to Someday by The Strokes, which has always been one of my go-to sad songs for years and years now, since middle school at least. I figured I had to get it in there. And we'll end with a New York classic from Bob Dylan himself, Joey, off of the album Desire.

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I'm your host, MC Alistair, and this is the Moth Radio Hour, 50% mod pop, 50% goth rock, every Thursday at 8 a.m. And the first song of our semester to kick everything off was The Cocktail Party by The Cure. And up next, I'm going to get into some mod pop with Face in the Crowd by the Merton Parkas. Enjoy and have a good morning.

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1: 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So the last few songs that I played were Face in the Crowd by the Merton Parkas, The Passion of Lovers by Bauhaus, and Lips Like Sugar by Echo and the Bunnymen. And you know what they say, the passion of lovers lies in death. That's uplifting this Thursday morning. Up next, I am going to play Cities in Dust by Susie and the Banshees.

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1: 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This is the Moth Radio Hour, and I'm your host, MC Alistair. The last couple songs that I played were Cities and Dust by Susie and the Banshees. I moved right into some horror punk with TV Set by the Cramps. And finally into some mod revival with To Be Someone by The Jam. And up next, we're going to keep it in the vein of mod pop with Mud in Your Eye by Les Fleurs de Lis.

This is Sam Schumann, and you're listening to WOBC News. The Apollo Theater. Not the one in Harlem. I'm talking about the Art Deco masterpiece in the middle of downtown Oberlin. Since 1913, the theater has screened popular films in its main room. But what's the theater's story? How has it survived as an Oberlin mainstay this long, even as the town and college have changed so much in the past 105 years? As it turns out, the theater's history is well documented. It was built in 1913 by a man named William Hobbs as a 300-seat theater. The first film screened at the Apollo was Thor, Lord of the Jungle, in 1914. Part of the building was the Hobbs Bakery and Restaurant, and for a while, the building also housed a barbershop. An organ was installed in the theater to provide music during silent films. In its early years, the Apollo competed with another movie theater in downtown Oberlin, the Rex, on South Main Street. By 1923, the theater was owned by Jerry Steele, a World War I veteran who had fought in France and who belonged to a Cleveland family of entertainers. Running the theater wasn't easy. The local parent-teacher association and the Daughters of the American Revolution thought that movies were too immoral, and there was a push for the theater to screen, quote, nicer movies. Oberlin College began to screen its own films in Finney Chapel, which was completed in 1908, as an alternative to the Apollo. The Steeles began screening talking pictures in 1928, making the Apollo one of the first theaters in the country to do so. The introduction of talkies, as they were known, also went a long way to making movies respectable once again. In 1985, historian and Oberlin College professor Jeffrey Blodgett called the Apollo, quote, Oberlin's small-town answer to the exotic movie palaces of big-city America. In 1950, the theater was remodeled and its trademark marquee was built. The Steele family continued to own and manage the theater until 2009, when brothers William and Sandy, Jerry Steele's sons, put it up for

0: premier destination for movies, and it doesn't look like it's going anywhere anytime soon. For WOBC News, I'm Sam Schumann.
1: Okay, this is WOBC Oberlin 91.5, Oberlin College, 91.5 FM. Didn't mention that. Oberlin College and Community Radio. You're tuned in to the Moth Radio Hour. I'm your host, MC Alistair, and now you know that there are 411 seats in the Apollo. Do what you will with that information. So the last few songs that I played were Mud in Your Eye by Les Fleurs de Lis, Back to the Old House by The Smiths, and Bizarre Love Triangle by New Order. So now we're going to go really goth and listen to The Cure. And up next, I'm going to play The Hanging Garden.

0: Welcome to Glad for Trad with Dennis and Judy Cook on WOBC Oberlin, 91.5 FM, Oberlin College and Community Radio. Glad for Trad is a program of traditional songs and tunes and those in the tradition from Britain and America. Each week we select a topic and present an hour of music loosely related to that topic. Today's theme is advice. We've got songs of good advice, bad advice, and horribly wrong advice. Now we'll start with some really good advice. You can find this song on Free Reed Music's 3-CD set, Wake the Vaulted Echoes, A Celebration of Peter Bellamy, from 1999. One of Peter Bellamy's legacies was to set many of the poems of Rudyard Kipling to very singable tunes. A central character in Kipling's Puck stories is Old Hobden, a Sussex character whose family has lived on and understood the land for hundreds of years. This song, The Land, is a meditation on the generations of Hobdens who give good advice based on that understanding.
1: When Julius Fabricius, sub-prefect of the Weald, in the days of Diocletian, owned our lower river field, he called to him Hobdenius, a Briton of the clay, saying, what about that river piece for laying into hay? And the aged Hobden answered, I remember as a lad, my father told your father that she wanted draining bad. And the more that you neglect her, the less you'll get her clean. Have it just as you've a mind to, but if I was you, I'd drain. So they drained it long and crossways in the lavish Roman style. Still we find among the river drift their flakes of ancient tile. And in droughty middle August, when the bones of meadows show, we can trace the lines they followed 1600 years ago. Then Julius Fabricius died, as even prefects do, and after certain centuries imperial Rome died too. Then did robbers enter Britain from across the northern main, and our lower river field was won by Ogier the Dane. Well could Ogier work his warboat, well could Ogier wield his brand. Much he knew of foaming waters, not so much of farming land. So he called to him a Hobden of the old unaltered blood, saying, what about that river piece? She doesn't look no good. And that aged Hobden answered, 'tain't for me to interfere, but I've known that bitter meadow now for 55 years. Have it just as you've a mind to, but I've proved it time on time. If you want to change her nature, you have got to give her lime. Ogier sent his wains to Lewis, 20 hours' solemn walk, and drew back great abundance of the cool grey healing chalk. And old Hobden spread it broadcast, never heeding what was in, which is why in cleaning ditches now and then we find a flint. Ogier died, his sons grew English, Anglo-Saxon was their name, until out of blossomed Normandy another pirate came. For Duke William conquered England and divided with his men, and our lower river field he gave to William of Warren. But the brook, you know her habit, rose one rainy autumn night, and tore down sodden flitches of the bank to left and right. So said William to his bailiff as they rode their dripping rounds, Hob, what about that river bit? The brook's got up no bounds. And that aged Hobden answered, 'tain't my business to advise, but you might have known 'twould happen from the way the valley lies. Where you can't hold back the water, you must try and save the soil. Have it just as you've a mind to, but if I was you, I'd spile. So they spiled along the watercourse with trunks of willow trees and planks of elm behind them and immortal oaken knees. And when the spates of autumn whirl the gravel beds away, you can see their faithful fragments, iron hard in iron clay. Georgii Quinti, Anno Sexto, I, who own the river field, am fortified with titled deeds attested, signed and sealed, guaranteeing me my assigns, my executors and heirs, all sorts of powers and profits which are neither mine nor theirs. I have rights of chase and warren, as my dignity requires. I can fish, but Hobden tickles. I can shoot, but Hobden wires. I repair, but he reopens certain gaps which men allege have been used by every Hobden.

0: Demand his dinner basket, into which my pheasant flew. Confiscate his evening faggot, under which my conies ran. And summons him to judgment, I would sooner summons Pan. For his dead are in the churchyard, 30 generations laid. Their names were old in history when Doomsday Book was made. And the passion and the piety and prowess of his line have seeded, rooted, fruited in some land the law calls mine. Not for any beast that burrows, not for any bird that flies, would I lose his large sound counsel, Mrs. Keen amending eyes. He is bailiff, woodman, wheelwright, field surveyor, engineer, and if flagrantly a poacher, tain't for me to interfere. Hob, what about that river bit? I turn to him again with Fabricius and Ogier and William of Warren. Have it just as you're a mind to, but and here he takes command. For whoever pays the taxes, old Mus Hobden owns the land.
1: That was Peter Bellamy singing The Land. Next, more good advice often given. Save your money while you're young, me boys. You'll need it when you're old. It's sung by Margaret Crystal and Ian Robb on their folk legacy album, The Barley Grain for Me.

0: And that was Ian Robb and Margaret Crystal singing Save Your Money While You're Young. Sue Traynor's 2010 CD, In Our Own Words, won the Whammy Award for Best Children's Recording. One of my favorites on that record is a song Sue wrote, with a very familiar story and very familiar advice. Here is Sue Traynor singing Little Red, with a familiar voice as Little Red in the fight scene.
1: Little Red,

0: 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I promise. 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Don't I get to talk to a lawyer? Something? Well, that old granny tasted funny anyway.
1: That was Sue Traynor singing Little Red.
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3: 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Services consist of crisis intervention, education on sexual abuse issues, and supportive counseling. 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Second, Lorain County Rape Crisis offers a lot of support to sexual assault survivors. Services offered include a 24-hour, 7-day-a-week hotline, comfort and reassurance during sexual assault evidence collection, advocacy and support throughout legal proceedings, short-term crisis intervention and individual or group support, referrals for psychological counseling, support for family members and significant others, and community education on rape awareness and prevention. 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
2: Smuggling was a long tradition along the coast of Cornwall, and it was often best to know little and say less. The Smuggler's Song is another poem by Rudyard Kipling, set to music by Peter Bellamy. Many folks have recorded this, but the version I like best is the one sung here by George Stevens and Mary LaMarca on a private recording.
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0: by. Watch the wall, my darling, while the gentlemen go by.
1: That was Mary LaMarca and George Stephen singing The Smuggler's Song. Here's a good guide to the combustible qualities of English woodland timbers. Johnny Collins first released this on Johnny's Private Army in 1973. It's also on his Fellside CD, The Best of the Early Years. Here is Johnny Collins singing
2: Logster.

0: That was Johnny Collins singing Logs to Burn. Okay, now for what sounds like clever advice, but it turns out to go horribly wrong. It's the traditional ballad of Clark Saunders. Clark Saunders thinks of a clever way he and Margaret can sleep together, and she can still truthfully swear that she never let him in the room and that he never set foot on her bedroom floor. And it almost works. If only it were not for the seventh brother. It's interesting to note that the number seven figures into many traditional ballads. In some cultures, a seventh son is supposed to have special powers. In others, he's a link to the devil. This version of Clark Saunders is from Cindy Mangson's Songs of Experience album.
1: Oh.

0: 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That was Cindy Mangson singing Clark Saunders.
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0: This next traditional song, The German Musiciener, is a little naughty but good fun. Peter Bellamy got it from the singing of Harry Cox and released it on his first solo album in 1968. We thought the advice given in the final line of the song particularly good in a conservatory town.

the other day. Now women is weak, they should mind their possessions. And the more I think on it, mad me do send. For she's run away with a German musician who goes around crying pianos to men. Oh, father, oh, father, oh, father, a laddie for all kinds of tunes and things he could play. And there's many a good tune played on an old fiddle, and this to my wife that old German did say. Now it happened one morning, this German musician, well, he come through our streets crying pianos to mend, and my wife's piano been out of condition. Straightway the boy for that old German did send. So he come to the door and he knocked most politely, said he, ma'am, it's here that you're needing repairs. She looked him well over and seemed most delighted. All right, says my wife, will you please come upstairs? So she took him upstairs and showed him her piano, and with that old German seemed greatly amused. But when he had seen it, he said to my Hannah, I think, ma'am, your music's not very much used. But he touched it, he handled it over and under, both as sharp as a needle and light as a cork, with all kinds of tools.

0: In there all day, and he tried very hard for to mend her piano, but do what she might, wouldn't take any pay. Well, I thought it was strange when she told me the story, and I said that old German was ever so kind. But would you believe that that old German sausage, before going away, left a straight mark behind? So I swore and I tore at me darling wife Hannah, both with rage and with pain, I'm sure no one can tell. And I told her to hook it and to take a piano, and likewise to take that old German as well. So it's come, all you young men, pay heed to me story, 'cause all women wants is to handle yourself. And if ever your wife's old piano wants tuning, just take my advice, boys, and tune it yourself.
1: That was Peter Bellamy singing The German Musicianer. Nick Caffrey now gives us The Flash Lad from his long-looked-for Come At Last album. This traditional song admits, "Bad company did me entice to leave off work and take bad advice." The theme of this song is catalogued by Malcolm Laws as the Wild and Wicked Youth, L12. It's been around since at least the 1850s, with such titles as Adieu, Adieu, and The Rake and Rambling Boy. Here's The Flash Lad.

That was Nick Caffrey singing The Flash Lad. Riders in the Sky started out singing their cowboy songs in 1977. This is a favorite of theirs from their Silver Jubilee album. The song, Ghost Riders in the Sky, was written by National Park Ranger Stan Jones and was first a hit for Vaughn Monroe in 1949. The advice, or is it a warning, is given by the ghostly riders.

0: That was Riders in the Sky singing Riders in the Sky. 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
1: Few people embody such a depth of family and regional tradition, or represent it to the rest of the world with so much authority and affection as Sheila Kay Adams. She's a seventh-generation ballad singer from the mountains of western North Carolina. Here, from her album, My Dearest Dear, is Sheila Kay Adams singing,

And that was Sheila Kay Adams singing Come All Ye Fair and Tender Ladies. Here's one of the big ballads, and a tragic one. There is advice from both Lord Thomas's mother, which he takes but should not have, and from Fair Annie's mother, which she does not take but should have. The result is a wedding where all the major players die. I learned this from Gordina McCullough, who encouraged me to take it out of the heavy Scots dialect. Here from Judy Cook's album, Far From the Lowlands, is The Dun Brown Bride. Come riddle me, dear mother, he says. Come riddle me all alone, no, whether to marry the dun brown bride or fetch Fair Annie home, oh. The dun brown bride, she has horse and kye. Fair Annie, she's got none, no. And if you will take your old mother's advice, you will bring the dun bride home, oh. He dressed himself all in the green, his merry men all in white, oh. And every town that they came to, they took him to be some knight, oh. And when he came to Fair Annie's gate, he jingled at the pin, oh. There was none so ready as Fair Annie herself to rise and let him in, oh. You're welcome here, Lord Thomas, she says. What news would you tell me, oh? I have come to bid you to my wedding, and that's sad news to thee, oh. It's sad, sad news indeed, she says, the saddest you could tell, oh. It's sad, sad news to me, she says, that should be the bride herself, oh. Come riddle me, dear mother, she says. Come riddle me all alone, oh, whether to go to Lord Thomas's wedding, or should I stay at home, oh? Lord Thomas, he has friends enough. Fair Annie, you've got none, no. And if you will take your old mother's advice, you will just now stay at home, oh. There's many there that are my friends, and many that are my foes, oh. But should I live or should I die, to the wedding I will go. She dressed herself all in the white, her merry maids all in green, oh. And every town that they came to, they took her to be some queen, oh. There were 24 milk-white steeds atwixt her and the sun, oh. There were 24 milk-white swans atwixt her and the moon, oh. And when she came to Lord Thomas's gate, she jingled at the pin, oh. There was none so ready as Lord Thomas himself to rise and let her in, oh. He took her by the lily-white hand and led her through the hall, oh. He sat her in a chair of gold amongst all her merry maids, all, oh. 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Then up and spoke Fair Annie dear, and oh, so bold spoke she, oh. 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She drove it through Fair Annie's heart, and never a word she cried.

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1: That was Judy Cook singing The Dun Brown Bride. Here's a little economic advice from Finest Kine, singing an early Western swing song they got from Milton Brown and his Musical Brownies. Brown is considered a major founder of the style which mixed jazz, blues, and early country music. It's called If You Can't Get Five, Take Two.

0: That was Finest Kind singing, If You Can't Get Five, Take Two. 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

Is there more I could have said? 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
0: I know the old place is not quite at its best right now, but don't worry. 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
3: 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You're the Muppets. 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

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I am your host, ATC, short for Alexander the Comic. I am in the building. Sorry, something got my attention.

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1: How I love you.
0: And I love you back.

Experience Oberlin on a bike. Oberlin has a lovely bike path converted from an old railroad that connects to many other interlocking bike paths across Ohio. Accessible in the south of town near the Oberlin Arboretum.

0: La la la la la la. That was Denise Williams, y'all. He got ATC in the building on a Wednesday. How's everybody doing? How was your Tuesday? How your Wednesday
1: going? What's new, pussycat? Whoa, whoa, whoa. What's new, pussycat? Whoa, whoa, whoa.
0: All right, let me take care of some business real quick here.
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0: Okay. Got those two out the way. The other one, I just threw it in. I thought it would have blended better, but the timing didn't work. Sometimes it works, sometimes it don't. Just keep trying. Ain't that what we do? How you humans doing today? All right, I'm going to get some foolishness and some weird things out the way, as you can tell. I did start out with the usual, the Muppet Show theme, and then another Muppet Show, and then another Muppet Show, and then another one from a different album. Muppet Show, welcome back. We built this city, y'all. We built this city by Starship. Jesse's Girl by Rick Springfield. Nice and Slow, Jesse Green. Y'all ain't heard the name Jesse Green in a minute. Anyway, that ain't what we talking about right now. And, of course, Denise Williams, Silly. It is Wednesday, Whirlwind Wednesday, Hump Day Humor, Foolishness Overloading and Overflowing. Okay, we got an interesting development here. When I paused earlier, the laptop had did a little thing, but now I didn't get to it, but it's doing something on its own. All right, I guess that must be someone doing something someplace else. All right, we'll see. I'm going to be here for a minute anyway. And I do believe y'all, it's going to be a really good Wednesday. I'm going to take a minute, a little bit after the 8:30 hour. Or after the 8:30 or half past the hour. Anyway, just trying to be overly creative this early in the morning. We're going to have Tennessee Coos going to be on the phone. And what is it? Every day's a holiday with Tennessee Coo. Oh, man, I know. It's going to be fun. It's always fun with Tennessee Coo. And I got a surprise for Tennessee Coo, too. You know, I've been using Madonna as his theme song. I got an alternative I think I want to introduce. All right, y'all, let me get back to some foolishness. I've been talking with some of my white friends, and they're talking about I don't play enough white music. I'm like, much country as I play, please stop. All right, but, in accordance to such things as they were, that's why you heard Rick Springfield, Starship. I get it in. It's a lot to cover. Y'all don't realize the basis. I'm covering jazz alone, country, hip-hop, R&B, mainstream, off-mainstream, on-Broadway, off-Broadway. Ooh, on-Broadway, George. Yeah, let me play it. Anyway, let me get back to this, y'all. It is 8:25 right here at WOBC 91.5, Oberlin College and Community Radio. I am your host, Alexander the Comic, ATC for short. We're going to take a ride. Looks like it might be till about 11, 12 o'clock. We're going to see. That's what I'm kind of tipping my toe in a little different. I'm not really defining a direction. I'm not really anchoring to a theme today. I do want to give a special shout out to the Fall Board for WOBC 91.5, Oberlin College and Community Radio 2026. Also want to give a shout out to the Bike Co-op. What's up, y'all listening? Give me a call in case you want to hear something. 440-775-8139. Special shout out to my boy Max Julian. And I'm forgetting somebody. Oh, I also want to give a super special shout out to somebody that was listening on Monday. And that would be Gary and Earlene. And I'm going to get that Ella Fitzgerald, Someone to Watch Over Me on again sometime this morning. Ain't gonna be too long. But I'm gonna get that in. Matter of fact, I'm talking about it. I better do it right now before it get away from me. But thank you so much for tuning in and listening. We're going to hit a few things. This is going to be an interesting ride on this Wednesday. And don't forget Art in the Park. Oh, yeah, Art in the Park is going to be this Saturday in Tabman Square from noon to 4. It is jam-packed with a bunch of stuff. Oh, man, I will be talking about it more in the future. But in the words of Tom Jones, I think I'm going to go ahead and say,
1: What's new, pussycat?
0: Whoa, whoa, whoa!

I forgot to tell you, it's a little jerk right there. A little jerk in it right there. Can't do without that jerk.

0: Oh, yeah, that was Chuck Berry, My Ding-a-Ling. Oh, wait a minute, that's Madonna playing. That's right, y'all. It is 8:34, and he's not coming through the door, but he's on the phone. Every day is a holiday with Tennessee Koo. What's up, Koo?
1: Yo, what's going on, good people? How we doing on this magical hump day today?
0: Hey, man.
1: September 9th.
0: Yeah, it is the 9th already, Jack. Man.
1: I know, man.
0: September came in was like right after August, because August was rough, man. It was a lot of rain and weather changes and other stuff in August. September came in, and you know what September did? September said, watch this. Oh, man. Oh, that's what's happening, baby. Hey, man, good to hear your voice, man.
1: Oh, man, always good to be heard.
0: Hey, man, hey. Better be heard than heard of, I guess. I tripped over that one. I'm going to be honest. I tripped all over that joke. I'm like, what's that? Boom, boom, boom. Oh, it's funny. Throw it out there. Yeah, go ahead. All right, man. It is the 9th of September, 2026, man. Don't let me forget. I got something for you at the end. Since it's going to be kind of, it says it's going to be a light day today, right?
1: You see, we have a little technical difficulty.
0: Yeah, I caught that right there, that pause. That's why I always have music playing in the background, man. People, how you even got music playing in the background? Now, in case some dead air happened or somebody got to really think about something, it's just not dead air, which is against the rules of the FCC anyway. So, now, we got that cleared up, even though that ain't what we were talking about. I got a special treat for you at the end. I got something I want to run by you on air. All right, so, man, okay. What's up first, baby? What's up first?
1: All right, so, look, on this wonderful hump day, let's go ahead and get the day started right with some lovely food ideas for the day. Today is Wiener Schnitzel Day. So, have you ever had Wiener Schnitzel?
0: Yeah, man, I spent time in Germany. I didn't had the real Wiener Schnitzel. All right, Schnitzel is pretty much like a word for meat. Okay, Wiener is the hot dog, the brat, and kielbasa. That's all that kind of get included. All right, for those with dirty minds. All right. But no, today is National Wiener Schnitzel Day.
1: Yes, National Wiener Schnitzel Day.
0: Oh, man, I thought that was you. That was me. Okay. I guess guys are doing some stuff. It was like, we in the basement, and there's a window right there at lawn level. And I think dude just went by cutting the grass. All right, back to today is National Wiener Schnitzel Day.
1: Yes.
0: All right,
1: also, today is Steak Day.
0: Okay, that's
1: so you can have your schnitzel and you can have some steak today.
0: Say you can have your snake, See, that's that Freudian slip. Jack. You can have your steak and wiener too, huh?
1: Yes.
0: That's what she said. Almost in that order. You have your snake and your wiener too. Here's wiener too. Okay, let me stop. I feel it getting away from me already.
1: All right.
0: Okay.
1: But you know what? We can wrap.
0: You can do what?
1: National I Love Food Day. Just enjoy.
0: A lot of people.
1: That wiener schnitzel, snake or steak. Or any other holidays we celebrate in the past. Go ahead and enjoy some food today.
0: Hey, man, I think some people enjoy that holiday every day. I was enjoying that holiday this morning about 6 o'clock when I didn't even know what it was. I was hungry.
1: I know that's right.
0: Hate waking up hungry.
1: Oh, man. Yeah, as long as you eat a meal, you good. You are good.
0: I'm working on it.
1: Yeah, today, go ahead and eat. You know what? I'm trying to think. You know what? I haven't had a good omelet in a forever. I'm going to go grab me an omelet this morning when I'm done with you, ATC.
0: All right. Yeah. I don't know. That's
1: what I'm gonna love for today. I'm gonna go grab me that omelet. Now, this is a fun one for all the people that can celebrate this one out there. Today is National Buy a Priest a Beer Day. Don't purchase a priest. You can buy the priest a beer, though. Today is Buy a Priest a Beer Day.
0: I know a priest that sell beer. Good beer, too. He makes it. Yeah, good beer. Good beer.
1: Oh, wow.
0: Oh, yeah, man.
1: That's interesting. So, I never thought of a priest making beer.
0: Oh, man. You ever think about a priest drinking at all?
1: I mean, that part.
0: Yeah. I've seen the Catholic movies. The priest, the Catholic priest is always knocking one back there. They drinking liquor. They ain't drinking beer. They drinking liquor. All right. Dark and clear.
1: Yes. Yeah, if you know your priest, go ahead and buy him a beer today. And I'm sure he will enjoy that.
0: Oh, man.
1: Now, we only got one more for today. And actually, this is a good one to the childhood.
0: Uh-oh. I'm getting nervous.
1: All right. Today is Care Bear Share Day.
0: Oh, God. I got nervous for nothing, didn't I?
1: You can't get mad at a Care Bear. Go ahead and show your Care Bear share.
0: I can't even. I could make it dirty, but I'm going to choose not to.
1: You can't make the Care Bear dirty.
0: I can. Oh, yes, I can. Oh, man, please. It'll take one quick Google search. I just need one little detail. To twist just right. I just need one fact to twist, and I can make it dirty, baby. You know the man. It was in a little group, you know. Birds of a feather, tickle, tickle, tickle, giggle, giggle, giggle. You know what I'm saying? You know what I'm saying? But that ain't what we talking about, right? I said I wasn't going to make it dirty.
1: So you almost crossed that line, but yeah, man, today is Care Bear Share Day, man. So go ahead and show some people that you care today.
0: Oh, man, I know somebody I'm going to let know something. But that ain't what we talking about right now. All right, man. So was that the last one?
1: Yeah, that, okay. That was it. That wraps up for the holidays for this hump day, September 9th. 2026.
0: All right, man. Now, here's the latest update, all right?
1: Yeah.
0: If things hold true to the information, if I got the information right, we got one more week. Next Wednesday will be the last Wednesday. And then we shut down the summer schedule. Probably be down for about 2 weeks, maybe a week and a half. We're going to see how it works out. And then we'll be back. And then we'll be back, and I'll be back, and all the other DJs are going to be back, plus a whole boatload of other DJs. We're going to go back to 24 hours a day, 7 days a week. You're going to be able to get ATC on Mondays from 8 to 10 with SIT a la ATC. And you'll also be able to get Generational Confusion on Fridays, 8 to 10. So that'll be the double dose I'm giving for the fall. And it'll be some extras. I got a feeling it's going to be some extras. Some ATC extras in there. So you lock that in. We're going to make sure we can make that happen. We're also going to talk off air about the shows. And speaking of shows, if you're interested in being on the air or behind the scenes or planning events, go to WOBCFM.org. Applications are now open. You can apply for a myriad of different things. You got about 2 weeks, less than 2 weeks to apply. All right, man. Now, I have something for you.
1: Okay.
0: That little something came. It crossed my path. I think it was Monday. And it got away from me, but it came back up on Tuesday. I almost came in here Tuesday. I almost did, but I opted to try and cut some grass and get some other stuff done. You was talking about the honey-do list. Yeah, my honey-do list was right there on Tuesday. I didn't even feel like going nowhere on Tuesday. I was. I'm tired. I'm going to be honest, man. 3 days a week, man. I've been 3 days a week plus and extras and throwing in some marathons. I love WOBC, baby. Yes, I do. I don't just talk about it. I'm going to change my name, man. I'm going to create me. No, I ain't going to change my name. I'm going to add me another alter ego.
1: There you go.
0: I'm going to call myself DJ Show Up. DJ Show Up. That's who I am, all right? As I showed up, man, I got me a good compliment on Monday, too, man. I got a couple calls in. And one was a great compliment, man. It even got me a little misty. You know, like, I knew someone's listening. I knew someone was listening. All right, but that ain't what we're talking about right now. Because I know, man, we started doing this. I threw in the Madonna. It was like at the top of the pile. Holiday, Madonna. It was just fit, right?
1: Yeah.
0: All right. Now, can you hear it? Can you hear Madonna playing right now?
1: Now, hold on. Yeah, you got your Madonna on.
0: All right, now, check this out.
1: Yeah.

0: Hey, Koo. All right, man. Just for a preview, for those that don't know, that's Roy Ayers and Terry Wells, Holiday. I think we definitely got an alternative, you know, for your theme music, man. You know,
1: we'll be able to switch it out. I like it. We can definitely mix it up. Definitely mix it up. I like it.
0: Yeah, man. So if it's a little somber, that'd be a good exit, you know. Yeah. Or if it start out somber, that'd be a good intro and still be able to keep Madonna in rotation. We ain't gonna just get rid of the white girl, you know. She was there for us. There's some loyalty there, you know. I just ain't gonna abandon the Madonna. Even religiously, that don't sound right, dude. You gonna abandon the Madonna? Hold on, partner. But yeah, man, I wanted to see what you thought about that. So,
1: I'm loving that. So we can go and definitely we can switch it up every now and then, play with it however you want to do it, ATC.
0: All right, bet, man.

0: actually, I had like 20 minutes to relax on Monday, so I took that in stride, because man, it's been busy nonstop, but I was able to take 20 minutes to enjoy myself.
1: You got a whole 20 minutes?
0: Man, got a whole 20.
1: Oh, a whole 20, man.
0: Yeah, Tennessee keeps moving.
1: Hey, I know the feeling, Jack. You keep still for too long, it'd be hard to start back up again. You know?
0: Yeah.
1: You got, oh, yeah, don't shut it off. Just let it run at an idle. Just let it run. How they say now? You let it run at an idle. Gotta let it run at an idle. At an idle.
0: Yes, sir. Yes, sir. But, what did you do for your holiday, ATC?
1: Man, I came to the studio, man. I came to the studio, man.
0: Like, we're live on Monday.
1: Yeah, man. I came in. I was working on Labor Day. I did 5 hours. I'm trying to think. No. I did more than that. I came in because it was a holiday. It took me a minute to get in the building. And I think I might have started about 8:30 and I left here about 2:30.
0: Yeah.
1: I don't think nobody came in on Monday other than me. Come to think about it. I think my man Smoking Joe Toothman came in for the last leg yesterday. And then I'm in here again in the morning, baby. I think it's a good sign I ain't gonna be here Thursday. I gotta see what's gonna happen. I gotta see what's gonna happen, though. You know, got a lot of things getting ready for the weekend. We're gonna have Art in the Park at Tappan Square, thanks to Fava. Fava, Firelands Association for the Visual Arts, will be holding an art fair this Saturday at Tappan Square from noon to 5. Plenty of activities, a bunch of creative folks, vendors, flowers, musicians, music in different areas. This is one that's bigger than the ones they've done in the past, for real. They swinging for the fences on this one.
0: Okay.
1: And I'm going to be there helping out. I like Fava. Fava helps me out, so I'm going to help them out, too. Don't forget, right, that's going to be this Saturday from noon to 4, right in Tappan Square, in the heart of Oberlin. It's going to be an artist holiday. Holiday. See, if they could have came in right there, it'd have been perfect. It'd have been perfect, like it was rehearsed.
0: Right.
1: We got to have a holiday, right?
0: Yes, see? Sir. Yes, sir. We got you.
1: And those holidays, as always, it's with Tennessee Cool, man.
0: I appreciate that, TC.
1: Hey, man, you going to be around Friday?
0: Yes, sir.
1: Friday,
0: yes,
1: going to be the final Friday. It's going to be the final Friday. I got a special playlist that I created about 3 years ago for the final summer show. So I'm just going to play that playlist on Friday and clown around. I'm going to try and go back and listen to that show. And just to see, man, it's going to be a little emotional, you know, a little sentimental, a little memorable, and some other ABLEs. But, you know, we're going to see what's happening. It got Monday, and then the last one's going to be next week. So I'm kind of gearing up for that, as it were, so to speak, you know.
0: Yes, I hate.
1: All right, man.
0: All right.
1: I'm glad I let that doubled up on that holiday, because it kicked right in. Because what's coming up next ain't got nothing to do with this. Because I remember the song before I started playing this was Chuck Berry, My Ding-a-Ling.
0: Yes.
1: And I'm going to play AC/DC Big Balls next. Hey, it's hump day humor, man. I got to find my hump day camel stuff. Hey, Mike. Guess what day it is? And I even got my hump day t-shirt on today. Shoot. Oh, man. All right, cool. I guess you gotta go on and do what you gotta do, so I can do what I gotta do, so the people listening can do what they gotta do.
0: Yes, sir. So it's been a fun time, ATC. Your man Tennessee Cool out, and if you know, you know.
1: All right, man. Thanks a bunch. Peace.
0: Peace.

0: And right now, that holiday is a WOBC FM 91.5 Oberlin College and Community Radio holiday. Roy Ayers and Terry Wells. Coming up next, we got Big Balls by AC/DC, Centerfold by Rick Springfield, Cats in the Cradle by Harry Chapin, and Don't Bring Me Down, the Electric Light Orchestra. And then we're going to see what happens. It's almost 9 o'clock, y'all. I got to attend to something I have been neglecting. A little laptop thing. I don't know what's happening, but I'm about to attend to it. And remember, today is Wednesday. Thank you so much for tuning in and listening. I appreciate it and love you back for doing it. For real, for real. Come back, get this music going, get some of these PSAs out the way, and then we're going to see what's going to happen next. I'm looking at a potential playlist. Yeah, we're going to see what it does. We're going to see what it does. For all he stood for. And if there's something you may want to hear today, give me a call at 440-775-8139. I ain't gonna put you on the air if you don't want to be on the air. Or if you know me, give me a call, shoot me a text from anywhere in the world. 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
1: 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And I always fill my ballroom.

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1: We are back, and we are looking at a pretty lopsided matchup, Jim.
2: That's right, Ron. I mean, in one corner, we've got a 175-pound guy, and in the other, a 6,000-ton heavyweight train?
1: Jim, this guy has no idea what he's getting himself into.
3: It's no contest. Every day, people tell...
0: My fault. I got to call myself getting ready, and I overshot it. My bad. Completely. So, what I'll do is... WOBC PSAs. 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And I just got, there it is.
1: We are back, and we are looking at a pretty lopsided matchup, Jim.
2: That's right, Ron. I mean, in one corner, we've got a 175-pound guy, and in the other, a 6,000-ton heavyweight train?
1: Jim, this guy has no idea what he's getting himself into.
3: It's no contest. Every day, people tempt fate and die trespassing on railroad tracks. See tracks, think train.

0: her up, and I'm pretty sure that she let me motorboat like. I try to gobble once we get to school. She said,
1: no touching, that's the rule.
0: Principal walks up on the scene.
2: It's time to announce prom king and queen. Your favorite Martian and Tig Ol' Biddies. Congratulations to you both on winning.
0: Time slows.

That was Top Loader and King Harvest dancing in the moonlight. Bad, Bad Leroy Brown by Jim Crouch. Tig Ol' Benny is your favorite Martian. Don't Bring Me Down, Electric Light Orchestra. Cats in the Cradle, Harry Chapin. You Sexy Thing, Hot Chocolate.

Crystal Gale, don't it make my brown eyes blue? There's a joke I could tell, but I'm going to choose not to tell it at this particular time. I'm going to put a pass on it. This is Steeler's Wheel.

0: 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Since the vast majority of tinnitus sufferers have some hearing loss, the first step to effective treatment is to get a comprehensive hearing evaluation.
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Let me get a quick recap in. That was Ella Fitzgerald, Someone to Watch Over. That goes out to Gary and Earlene, if you're listening. And if you are, thanks for listening to WOBC 91.5, Oberlin College and Community Radio. I am your host, ATC behind the MIC. And this is Hump Day Humor Whirlwind Wednesday. Oh, I am behind. I forgot something I got to do. Let me do this quick recap. What I like about you, the Romantics, Magic, Pilot, Wild Thing Double Play, Tone Loke Double Play, Wild Thing and Funky Cole Medina, Rob Bass, and DJ Easy Rock, It Takes Two. In the beginning, I'm beginning to see the light, Ella Fitzgerald. Orange Color Sky, Nat King Cole. Orange Color Sky, Natalie Cole. And as I said, the Someone to Watch Over Me, Ella Fitzgerald. And this one is Robin's Nest, live at the Carnegie. I believe it's the Carnegie. Yeah, the Carnegie Hall, 1949. Let's give that a listen and hold on tight. I'm going to get some more coals in for you. And then we're going to change gears for real, for real. All right, here we go. Again, thank you so much for listening. I appreciate it so much. And let's do it.

sending that one out to all the, hold on, I'm gonna send that one out to all the comics, musicians, workers, participants, owners, operators, passers through from the legendary place that was in Cleveland, Ohio, right down on 4059, I believe it was 4059, St. Clair, the Robin's Nest. Man, a lot of jokes and a lot of notes. Oh, man, special shout out to all those comics, for real, for real. All right, y'all, When I Fall in Love by Mr. Nat King Cole.

Miss Natalie Cole, daughter of Nat King Cole. Man, oh man. All right, so I'm gonna do something I've missed a few days of. And that was the birthdays. Man, right there in the background is Peter White, Caravan of Dreams. And let me finish this recap. Yeah, Unforgettable, Straighten Up and Fly Right, When I Fall in Love, Robin's Nest, Ella Fitzgerald, Someone to Watch Over Me, Gary and Earlene, What's Up? Orange Colored Sky, Natalie Cole. Orange Colored Sky, Nat King Cole. I'm Beginning to See the Light, Ella Fitzgerald. All right, let me back out of this just a little bit here. It's a good one toward the beginning. I'm going to trail my way backwards. So I don't think I'm going to go too much deeper. I do want to say that if today is your birthday, happy birthday. On behalf of Alexander the Comic, ATC for short, WOBC, if yesterday was your birthday, happy belated birthday. If tomorrow is your birthday, happy pre-birthday. Yeah, something like that'll work. Elvin Jones is celebrating a birthday today, along with Jane Greer. And Sylvia Miles, happy birthday. Neil Hamilton, the actor. I know a dude named Neil Hamilton. It ain't him, though. Not this guy. It's somebody else. Happy birthday. Who else we got here? I'll tell you what. Let me go keep backing up. Natasha Kaplinsky is having a birthday today. Happy birthday, lady. Tommy Guerrero. Skateboarder and musician, happy birthday, man. I'm gonna say this even though I don't wanna say it. Chris Coons is having a birthday today, senator out of Delaware. I just didn't wanna say his last name. Riley Cooper is celebrating a birthday today, along with Rabbi Matondo, football player, Welsh. Happy birthday. Laura Spellman Rockefeller having a birthday today. Sarah Baker, happy birthday. John McPhee, happy birthday, man. Michelle Renaud, happy birthday. Jay Chung An celebrating a birthday today. Soulja Slim, Afro Jack celebrating birthdays today. You didn't think I was gonna say their names. Fuja, Sean Johnston, Canadian actor, celebrating a birthday today. Edward Hibbert, celebrating a birthday. Amy Manson, happy birthday. Matter of fact, happy birthday to all them Amys. I know a bunch of Amys. Happy birthday, Amys. Nikki DeLoach is having a birthday today. Happy birthday, lady. Matthew Slater. Happy birthday. Football player, sports people know who it is. Houston Stewart Chamberlain. Political philosophy author. Dick LeBeau. Having a birthday today. Happy birthday, man. Dan the Automator. Hip hop producer. Happy birthday, man. Tola Rasputa, happy birthday, lady. The amazing Jonathan, for those who don't know, he was, or is, I'm not sure which it is, but he used to do an act, a lot of body mutilation, but it was all in fun and jokes. There's always a hook in there somewhere. Pamela DeBarres, having a birthday. Oh, excuse me. Pamela Desbarres, happy birthday, lady. Cham Tapal, theatrical and film producer, actor, writer, and producer, happy birthday, man.
Timothy Grandiose. Happy birthday, Alex Song. Happy birthday. Constance Marie. Happy birthday, lady. Tom Wopat. Ah, happy birthday, man. It was one of the Duke boys, wasn't it? I believe it was. Marguerite Himmler. Happy birthday, lady. I don't think it's the same one. Hunter Hayes celebrating a birthday today, along with Patrick Colson and Charles Estain. Happy birthday, man. Angela Cartwright is also celebrating a birthday, all the way back as a little girl lost in space and all the way into, what, The Simpsons and The X-Files. Happy birthday, Angela Cartwright. That's how you make a run, Jack. That's how you make the run. Let's see who else we got here. Dennis Ritchie, computer scientist. Happy birthday, man. Joe Theismann having a birthday today. Kelsey Chow, happy birthday. Julie Gonzalo celebrating a birthday. Goran Vancic, he's having a good run too. Timeless, he's done a lot. He's all over the place. It's more than that, but that's all I'm getting right now. Cliff Robertson, happy birthday, man. Mick Blue, happy birthday. Don't work too hard. Jeffrey Combs, man, that's a cat that's been working. I think he's got the record for doing the most Star Trek characters, period. He got several. Russell M. Nelson, happy birthday. President of the Church of Jesus Christ of Latter-day Saints. And now we coming around the curve, y'all. Adam Sandler. Thank you, Adam. Thank you. Happy birthday, man. Michelle Williams as well. Thank you and happy birthday as well. Colonel Sanders is having a birthday today. I've been plucking a lot of chickens. Hugh Grant is celebrating a birthday today, along with Michael Bublé, John Reed, oh man, Otis Redding, Frank Lucas, Eric Stone Street. Happy birthday, y'all. Zoe Kazan celebrating a birthday today, along with Henry Thomas and Yang Yang. Celebrating a birthday. J.R. Smith. I think he played for the Knicks. Haley Reinhardt. Happy birthday, Haley.

Lukuma Amot, celebrating a birthday today. Nancy Wu is celebrating a birthday today. Happy birthday, Nancy Wu. Mark Likos, celebrating a birthday today.

Ebony Williams is celebrating her birthday today. MC Shan, oh man, MC Shan celebrating her birthday today. Bassist Bruce Palmer celebrating her birthday.

All right, let's get some Otis Redding out the way. Today is Otis Redding's birthday. Happy birthday, Otis.

thing, let me light the calico, mama. I'm so hot to hell and I, yes, sir.

That's right. This weekend, Art in the Park, Tappan Square from noon to four. Artists, musicians, art appreciators, and aficionados will be gathering for a great time. Tappan Square, noon to four, Art in the Park, brought to you by Fava. Right up the street from Birdie's.

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1: DJ Mike.
0: It's hump day, y'all. And I got my foolishness. It's hump day humor. Special shout out to the Bike Co-op, Birdies, Gibson's, Erlene, and Gary. I'm forgetting somebody. The Bike Co-op. Anybody listening? Here we go. Who's thinking about Benny Hill right now? I guess because I said it, everybody.

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All right, let me do a quick recap. That was, that's what's coming up next. Wait a minute, I'm in the wrong. Here we go. Yakety Sax, Boots Randolph, Carl Douglas, Kung Fu Fighting, The Champs, Tequila, Hard to Handle, The Crow, special request by DJ Smokin' Joe Toothman. Calling in, I said, I'm on the air in Verdes, y'all. I'm in the big time now, baby. This is the big time. Sitting on the Dock of the Bay, Otis Redding, and Hard to Handle by Otis Redding. Personal Touch by Paul Jackson Jr. and Caravan of Dreams by Peter White. And before that was Unforgettable by Natalie Cole. Yeah, looking at it wrong. That's okay. And now I'm going to slide into some Pat Benatar, Jerry Lee Lewis, Chubby Checker, Little Richard, and we're going to see what happens next. I got a feeling Pawpaw's coming in at 12, and we're going to see. But right now, you are listening to WOBC 91.5, Oberlin College and Community Radio. I am your host, Alexander the Comic, ATC for short, and I'm here hanging in for this last few legs of interim programming for the summer. And I'm going to be honest with you. I've been doing 3 days in a row, and Pat Benatar can say it best. I'm hitting you with my best shot every day I make it up in here. I'm going to change my name. No, I ain't going to change my name. I'm going to create another alter ego. I was talking about this with DJ Tennessee Coup. It's like, yeah, I'm a DJ Show Up. That's who I am. I'm going to change my name to DJ Show Up. Why? Because I'm going to hit you with my best shot. Tell him, Pat.

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0: Wait a minute. 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How long are you gonna wait? I feel that's where the break should have went in.
1: Yeah.
2: Now that I got my woman, I feel love. 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

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It hit me good. And he was talking about all right. If you got something to complain about, think about the basics, baby. My man Darius Rucker says it best. It's all right. It ain't fancy, but it'll work. It's cool. 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

had to get that one in. It's just a fun tune, and it's so apropos, don't you know? 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But nah, this one right here, this is apropos, like a mug too, Jack. Because if you listen to WOBC, I got nothing but love for you.

I'm sorry, y'all. I gotta do that one again. I was feeling that. Ow! Sliding in. Yeah, WOBC 91.5, Oberlin College and Community Radio.

0: Let me do this before I forget about it. Special shout out to my new friend and co-DJ Graham for listening and giving me a call, man. Thanks a lot. I appreciate it. Look forward to meeting you. Hopefully we'll hook up at Tappan Square this weekend or somewhere at the All-Station meeting. We got time. It'll be before the end of September, definitely. All right, back to Neil Diamond, Sweet Caroline, following Heavy D and the Boys. You didn't see that one coming.
1: Wasn't the spring

Neil Diamond, Sweet Caroline. And if I play Neil Diamond, you know I gotta get some Billy Joel in. And it was gonna be My Life, but I really felt like Piano Man just slid in just a little bit better right here, right now. Thanks again for listening to me and WOBC 91.5, Oberlin College and Community Radio.

All right, again, special shout out to all those listening and especially those who have called in. They get a little extra, extra. That was Piano Man by Billy Joel. I said I wasn't playing My Life, but I changed my mind. I'm getting ready to play it right now. How about that? Oh, yeah, here we go, y'all. It's Wednesday. What you doing today? It's hump day. I'm at the radio station. I'm going to be at Fava. I'm going to give me something to eat at Haven's.

Okay, y'all. It is 11:46, and I think I'm getting pretty close to the bottom of my bag of tricks. I do believe Pawpaw is coming this way. We're going to find out real soon, just in case he is. Human Radio, ain't nothing like the real right here at WOBC 91.5, Oberlin College and Community Radio. Oh, honey.

Okay, y'all, it is 11:58, and I say with great elation that Pawpaw is in the building, y'all. Y'all better hang on. He got that country coming your way. And that's all I got to say about that. I'm going to get ready to get up out of here. It has been fun, but I got to run. Me and old Paint got to get where we ain't. I got to see what they going to do for the Art in the Park this weekend at Tappan Square from noon to 4. Maybe we get the radio station involved. I'll make a few calls, see what we can get happening. In case those who are listening, maybe we can get something happening. All right, y'all take care. Peace and love. Stay hydrated. Check on somebody and all that good stuff. It looks like I'm going to be back tomorrow. Not sure what time, but we're going to see what we can work out. Y'all take care of yourselves, each other, blah, blah, blah. I will be back. It's been fun. Thank you so much for tuning in and listening to WOBC 91.5. Oberlin College and Community Radio, ATC, is leaving the building.

conversation, a little more action. All this aggravation ain't satisfaction. A little more bite, a little less bark, a little less fight, a little more spark. Shut your mouth and open up your heart, and baby, satisfy me. 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Grab your coat and let's start walking.

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Yeah, a little behind schedule at the moment, but we'll be all right. It's 12:07 here at WOBC, Oberlin College and Community Radio. 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Or you can come up here and sit in the studio and listen. Maybe even read a PSA for Papa. You can't never tell. We're located in Peters Hall, ground floor G33. Excuse me. But I got a couple PSAs for you here real quick. Oberlin writes fiction at Oberlin Public Library. The Fiction Writers Group meets every Tuesday at the Oberlin Public Library to encourage and promote writers and allow them to share their work. Newcomers are welcome. In the Oberlin Review, Oberlin's college weekly newspaper, is one of the oldest college newspapers in the country. Every Friday, the Review is published in print and online. 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And now, we're about to get on with some bluegrass music here. Give a big shout out to Cosmic and Destiny. Cosmic has a show on here Friday, 10 to noon, I'm sorry. And then that is Bliss, Cosmic Bliss. And from noon to two, you have Autism Kitty. But Miss Destiny has an outing with her work, I believe. I'm not really sure. So, Popo's going to be doing Autism Kitty. And I can't wait. I already got a Miss Destiny. She already gave me a list, you know, because I told her, I would play what you play, you know. And so I had her make me up a whole big old list of music, you know, that she would normally play at her show. And, you know, Papa, I'm going to slice some bluegrass. Can't never tell. But it's going to be a cool show. And but on with the music.

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It's 12:25 here at WOBC, Oberlin College and Community Radio. 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Let me go over my set list here a little bit. The first song I played was Can't Feel at Home. The artist is the Carter Family. The album is Anthology Volume 1, 1929 to 1932. RCA Legacy is the label. You Can Never Go Home Again. The artist was Gangsta Grass. The album is American Music Instrumentals. And the label is Ranch Audio. Ranch Audio, I apologize. Also played Mountain Dew. The artists were the Stanley Brothers. The album is Masterpiece Presents Stanley Brothers Hits and Rarities Volume 2. The label is Masterpieces Country. I played I Could Drive You Crazy, which I do that to a lot of people. I talk a lot. The artist is Sarah Farrell. The album is I Could Drive You Crazy, and the label is New Rounder. Also played The Top of the Trees. The artist is the Brothers Comatose. The album is City Painted Gold. And the label is Swamp Jam. Swamp Jam Records, excuse me. And where's all my other music at? That is all of it. Oh, went through that list pretty quick, I guess. But now it's time to keep on shaking your feet, your hands, whatever you're doing. Stay hydrated. It's supposed to be warm today. And make sure you take care of the pets. You know, keep them hydrated, especially the ones that are outside any length of time. But here we go, back to the bluegrass music.

0: Hey, hey, everybody. Y'all are listening to Pawpaw's Bluegrass and Country Oldies 2-hour show today, every Wednesday. Thank you to the Oberlin College radio staff. You can reach us at 440-775-8139. You could also listen to us live at wobcfm.org. Or you can come see Pawpaw. I'm in Peters Hall on the ground floor. G33 is the room I'm in. Or you can call me, like I said, at 440-775-8139. Call, make a request. Just talk to me for a couple minutes while there's a song playing, whatever. But without further ado, let me read this off real quick. At first, I played Freedom. The artist was Billy Strings. The album is Home, and the label is Rounder. Can't You Hear Me Calling? The artist is Crooked Steel. The album is Shaken by a Low Sound. And the label is Signature Sound Recordings. And I just played Storms by Railroad Earth. The album is Our Vinyls Session 1, Railroad Earth. And the label is Our Vinyl. And now I'm going to get on with some more bluegrass music for at least another 15 minutes, and then we're going to get into some country. So, where'd it go? Yep. Here we go. A little bit of Yonder Mountain String Band.
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1: Hey, hey, everybody. Popo here. It is 1 o'clock here at WOBC, Overland College and Community Radio. I want to give a shout-out to Jeff. He just stopped in and told Popo he loves his bluegrass, and he's been listening for a long time, and he's excited that I'll be on the next schedule. So I just want to say I appreciate you for stopping by. And Destiny from Autism Kitty is on my Facebook Live. So is Cosmic Charlie, who does Bliss with Cosmic. And my sister's on there. My uncle's on there. Ooh, I love Facebook. Get to reach all over the place with that. But it is the top of the hour. I'm going to do a couple of PSAs real quick. Let's do gun safety. Every day in the U.S., 8 kids are shot by missed and unlocked guns. Misused. I apologize. Gun sales were at a 20-year high this past summer, with the coronavirus lockdown keeping more kids at home. The number of deadly unintentional shootings by children is rising. Parents who own guns need to take every precaution when it comes to gun storage. 3 in 4 first grade students know where their parents keep their gun, and 1 in 3 admit handling the weapon. Guns need to be locked to prevent children from accessing firearms. And they need to learn about the safety period, you know, how to use it, how to, you know, if it's locked, you know, I guess how to unlock it. What if they really need to do something with that? You know, it's kind of goes both ways. I think education is just as big a part as locking them up, you know, because if they don't know, they're going to be curious and they're going to want to find out. But if they already know, you know, then they're not going to be so curious and go look for them guns. But another PSA, drug recycling. You can safely and responsibly dispose of unused, unwanted, expired prescription meds anytime through the self-service drop box available 24/7 in the Oberlin Police Department lobby. 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And now, it's time for a little bit of country music. Do some classic, a little bit of Brooks and Dunn.

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Popple here. It's 114 here at WOBC, Oberlin College and Community Radio. 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And like Popple always says, you're welcome to come up here to Peters Hall. I'm on the ground floor, G33. Man named Jeff, he just came up here and told Popo he's been enjoying the bluegrass that I play, and I really appreciate that. And I hope I don't ever disappoint anybody with the music that I'm playing, but if you got a request, call me, 440-775-8139. Let's get on. Well, let me do this. I played hold on 1 second. I played Honey on My Tongue. The artist was the Steep Canyon Rangers. The album Honey on My Tongue. The label is Yep Rock Records. I played Neon Moon by Brooks and Dunn. The album is The Greatest Hits Collection. The label is Arista Nashville. I played Ballroom, well, started to, the Ballroom Blitz, but also played Mama Don't Let Your Babies Grow Up to Be Cowboys. I played Harper Valley PTA. The artist is Jeannie C. Riley. The album is Rock the Boat Volume 2. And the label is Charlie Digital. And now on with some country music.

Hey, everybody, Popo here. It's 1:30 here at WOBC, Oberlin College and Community Radio. For this hour, I've been playing a little bit of some crazy stuff. But I started out with the Harper Valley PTA, Jeannie C. Riley. The album is Rock the Boat Volume 2. The label is Charlie Digital. I played Jolene. The artist was Dolly Parton. The album is Pure Acoustic. And the label is Now Music. I also played Strangers and Angels. The artist is Flatland Calvary. The album is Strangers and Angels. And the label is Flatland Calvary PS. And I also played Bring It to the Woods featuring Camo Collins and Lamons. The artist was Appalachie Don. The album is My Kind of Song. And the label is Appalachie Don Music. Also played Trip to Mexico. The artist was Jago Boys. The album is Country. The label is Hick Life / Muddy Road Records. And I'm going to keep on with the country for now. And you are listening to WOBC, Oberlin College and Community Radio. You can call me at 440-775-8139. Or here in Peter's Hall, ground floor G33 is the room. And you can also listen to us live at wobcfm.org. Now back to the music.

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It is 1:46 here at WOBC, Oberlin College and Community Radio. Excuse me. 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Or you can always come up here to Peters Hall, ground floor G33 is where Popple's at. You're welcome to come up. And did Bring It to the Woods. The artist was Appalachie Don. The album is My Kind of Songs. The label is Appalachie Don Music. Also played Trip to Mexico. The artist was the Jogga Boys. I might have already read them off, you know that. But I did 12-inch Lift by the Boondock Kings. The album is Mountain Music Deluxe Edition. Also played Take This Job and Shove It. The artist is Johnny Paycheck. The album is Biggest Hits. And the label is Epic Nashville. I also did Every Which Way But Loose, 2009 remaster. The artist was Eddie Rabbit. The album is Number One Hits, and the label is Elektra. And I just played Kiss an Angel Good Morning. The artist was Charlie Pride. The album is 16 Biggest Hits, and the label is RLG/Legacy. And I got about 17 minutes or so left, not quite 12 minutes, I mean. But on with some music.

0: 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Today's topic is John Comes Last. John is the final word of each title in today's program.
1: We'll start right off with a very old traditional British ballad in a variant from the mountains of Kentucky. Gene Ritchie, who sings it for us, calls it False Sir John. But it is also commonly known as Lady Isabel and the Elf Knight, May Colven, or The Outlandish Knight. It is Child Ballad No. 4 and Roud No. 21. The story told is an ancient one of a beguiling lover who entices girls to their deaths. Ballads on the same theme are known in Poland, Germany, Scandinavia, Holland, France, and perhaps even the Bluebeard story is a first cousin to our song. The lover may have originally been a malevolent water spirit. If so, this supernatural element has become so vague as to be almost unnoticeable, as the ballad has passed from singer to singer.

did stand. She's took the best and left the worst in all of her father's land, in all of her father's land.

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For it don't become a gentleman a naked woman to see, a naked woman to see. Oh, false Sir John has turned around to gaze at the leaves on the tree. She's made a dash with her tender little arms and pushed him into the sea, and pushed him into

That was Gene Ritchie singing False Sir John. Our next John is an old fisherman with an old boat facing an uncertain future. The song, titled simply John, is sung by Larry Kaplan, a New England-based singer and songwriter. Born in Boston and raised in Maine and Massachusetts, Larry is best known for his songs of New England, which have been recorded both by himself and by a number of folk music artists and filmmakers since the 1970s. Here he is, recorded live on Bound for Glory, a folk music radio show that has been on the air from Cornell University since 1967. Here is Larry Kaplan singing John.

foggy harbor, cold and wet and not a soul. The boats are sitting crooked in the mud. All about the sounds of life are chilled and distant.

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Hear the hungry, lonesome singing gulls. Curse those winter winds, those empty dreams that took in

That was Larry Kaplan singing John. Gossip John is next, sung for us by Will Noble, John Cocking, Andrew Rogers, and Ian Russell at the National Folk Music Festival in Sutton, Bonington, England in 1998. Will Noble and John Cocking are Drystone Wallers. The two of them sang together for several years at Hunt Suppers. The style of singing, with all four men lined up shoulder to shoulder, using syncopation in the chorus, hand gestures, spoken asides, and sound effects, is exactly how the song was sung at Hunt Suppers. The song itself goes back to the middle of the 18th century, when it was published in Pills to Purge Melancholy, as Good Morrow Gossip Joan. When they talk about giving a calf the finger, they're not talking about a rude gesture, but rather a way to get a calf who can't nurse to drink milk from a bucket. Put your finger into the calf's mouth until the calf begins to suckle on your finger. Then, as the calf is suckling, gently lower your finger down towards the bucket until the calf's mouth is in the milk.

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0: The song Lazy John, sung here by Margaret Glaspie, is from Jamie Stone's Lomax Project. This CD features songs collected by Alan Lomax, and in the case of this song, composed by him. However, the title, Lazy John, was borrowed from a Gene Ritchie song. Lomax was inspired to write the melody after hearing Fats Domino for the first time. It shouldn't come as a surprise that someone like Alan Lomax, who had listened to many hundreds of songs, would try his hand at writing one of his own. Here's Margaret Glaspie singing Lazy John.

That was Margaret Glaspie singing Lazy John. Our next three pieces are all titled Lost John. The first is introduced by Woody Guthrie and played by Woody along with Cisco Houston and Sonny Terry back in the 1940s. It's on a CD of songs of labor and struggle titled Struggle.

I'm going to tell you a story about old Lost John. Lost John was the guy that got away from a Louisiana chain gang. About 16 bloodhounds took in after him. Lost John started trying to get away from the bloodhounds. He took off down across the swamps. Only way he'd get away from the bloodhounds was to go through some water. Lost John looked out across the swamps. He seen the light and a house. He wanted to go up to the house, but he couldn't because there's a lot of dogs up there barking at him.

That was Woody Guthrie singing Lost John. Our next Lost John is a song that comes from a CD with an unusual title. We'll Die in the Pig Pen Fighting. If you guess it to be a traditional bluegrass collection, you'd be right on the money. In these selections, Tom Sauber, Brad Lefwich, and Alice Gerard play down the vocals in favor of playing skillful, old-time instrumental workouts. On Lost John, Tom plays fiddle, Brad plays clawhammer banjo and sings lead vocal, and Alice plays guitar and sings harmony vocal. Here they are playing and singing Lost John.

That was Tom, Brad, and Alice playing and singing Lost John. Thank you for listening to Glad for Trad with Dennis and Judy Cook and Doug McLennan on WOBC Oberlin 91.5 FM, Oberlin College and Community Radio. We'd love to hear from you. You can contact us by email at trad@judycook.net. That's trad@judycook.net. Our final Lost John is a traditional song based on the story of a convict named Long John Green, who beat the bloodhounds in a test of their tracking ability and disappeared. The song was arranged and performed for us by Andrew Calhoun. He sings that Lost John had a diamond axe to hew all the live oak. Southern live oak is an evergreen oak tree iconic of the Old South. Live oak wood is hard, heavy, and difficult to work with, but very strong. In the days of wooden ships, live oaks were the preferred source of the framework timbers of the ship, using the natural trunk and branch angles for their strength. The frame of the USS Constitution was constructed from southern live oak, harvested from St. Simon's Island, Georgia, and the density of the wood grain allowed it to survive cannon fire, thus earning her the nickname Old Ironsides.

0: That was Andrew Calhoun singing Lost John. In this sad tale, Soldier John, a soldier takes advantage of a young girl eager to marry. No, he doesn't sexually assault her, but he does cheat her. The song is from a CD featuring Vic Shepard and John Bowden. The CD is called A Motte Down. So what is a motte down? In the old days of coal mining, workers brought the coal to the surface in a basket or small cart. To get paid, they had to attach something to the basket or cart that indicated whose load of coal it was. This was usually a special stick of wood or metal and was called a motte. If they forgot to attach the motte, they didn't get paid for their load. Or as they said in those days, they were a motte down. Here are Vic Shepard and John Bowden singing Soldier John.
1: Soldier John, Soldier John, won't you marry me?
2: Oh, how can I marry such a pretty little girl?

0: Soldier John, won't you marry me?
1: Oh, how can I marry such a pretty little girl and me no pants to wear? Up she jumped and away she ran around the market square. Back she's come with the finest pants for Soldier John to wear.
0: Soldier John, won't you marry me?
1: Oh, how can I marry such a pretty little girl and me no shoes to wear?
0: Up she jumped and away she ran around the market square. Back she's come with the finest shoes for Soldier John to wear. Soldier John, won't you marry me?
1: Oh, why should I marry such an ugly girl as you with all these fine clothes to wear?
2: That was Vic Shepherd and John Bowden singing Soldier John. Read'em John is a slave shout song from the Georgia Sea Islands. Ring shouts or shouts use songs like this in an ecstatic, transcendental religious ritual, first practiced by African slaves in the West Indies and the United States. Worshippers move in a circle while shuffling and stomping their feet and clapping their hands. Despite the name, shouting aloud is not an essential part of the ritual. Read'em John is sung for us by the Carolina Chocolate Drops.

0: that's 1 by 1, and a 2 by 2, and a 3 by 3, and a 4 by 4. No one can read 'em like old John. Read 'em, let me go.
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1: Now, John wrote it out and he laid it on the table.
0: No one can read 'em like old John. Read 'em, let me go.
2: That was the Carolina Chocolate Drops singing Read 'em, John. This next John Comes Last song is Storm Along, John. It is from Huey Jones's CD, Seascape. The objective of the CD was to present a selection of songs demonstrating the enormous variety of sea songs that exist. Huey says that his uncle used to sing this song to him as a lullaby. In Huey's version, the seaman, Storm Along John, was a nice man who had his fellow sailors' needs at heart. Huey sings this song a cappella with a chorus backing him up. Close your eyes and you can imagine seamen on a clipper ship bound for the Orient, entertaining themselves in a way that has been lost in today's world of radio, TV, and smartphones.

That was Huey Jones singing Storm Along John. True Lover John is a version of The Grey Cock, Child Ballad No. 248. It's a night visiting ballad in which the visitor must leave when the cock crows. In some versions, the visiting lover is really a ghost, which explains why he must leave. In other versions, the supernatural element seems to be missing, and he just has to go, maybe to get to work on time. This visitor, when he arrives and finds the door locked, tirls at the pin. A tirling pin is an archaic device that was used to announce a visitor's presence at a door, in lieu of a door knocker. It consisted of a ring and a serrated rod, along which the ring could be rattled. A visitor using such a device was said to be tirling the pin. Nick Dowell sings True Lover John for us.

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1: Thank you for listening to Glad for Trad with Dennis and Judy Cook and Doug McLennan. 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
0: Bob Bovey and Gail Hiles spend a lot of their time learning and playing old-time music. And fortunately, there is a lot of it. They learned this tune, Walk Along John, from the late Emmanuel Wood of Ozark, Missouri. Bob, who is a versatile singer of all kinds of country music, is perhaps best known for his singing of cowboy songs. Gail was a singer, musician, square dance caller, and music and dance festival organizer. This instrumental piece, Walk Along John, certainly reflects Gail's experience as a square dance caller. Here are Bob Bovey and Gail Heil playing Walk Along John.
3: Walk along, John, with your paper collar on. Once you get it off, you'll never get it on. Walk along, John, with your paper collar on. Susie's in the kitchen sewing buttons on. Look out, here she comes.

That was Bob Bovee and Gail Heil playing Walk Along John. A jackhammer is a tool that combines a power hammer with a chisel. Handheld jackhammers are generally powered by compressed air. Larger jackhammers, such as rig-mounted hammers used on construction machinery, are usually hydraulically powered. They're typically used to break up rock, pavement, and concrete. A steam drill was invented in 1806. Pneumatic drills came along in the 1840s. In 1941, Woody Guthrie wrote 26 songs in 30 days, including classics like Roll On Columbia and Pastures of Plenty, when he was hired by the Bonneville Power Administration to promote the benefits of cheap hydroelectric power, irrigation, and the Grand Coulee Dam. One of those songs was Jackhammer Blues. Jackhammer John, a variant of that song, is sung for us by the Weavers, Pete Seeger, Ronnie Gilbert, Lee Hayes, and Fred Hellerman.

0: That was the Weavers singing Jackhammer John. We conclude today's show with another shanty, this one called Hooker John. It's a capstan shanty thought to have originated in the cotton trade. John, as used in this context, is a generic name for a sailor in the merchant trade, as opposed to the Navy. Hooker is a reference to a type of small sailing vessel often associated with fishing in Galway Bay, Ireland. Therefore, the subject of our song might have been a sailor on a Galway hooker. It's a topic of some discussion, though, as hooker has come to mean any small, clumsy boat. Here's Graham Knights with chorus singing Hooker John.
1: Oh, me Mary, she's a sailor.

0: Wanda.
1: That was Graham Knights singing Hooker John.
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1: And that ends our...

on Comes Last program. Thank you for listening to Glad for Trad with Dennis and Judy Cook and Doug McLennan. Have you learned any of the songs you've heard on our program? 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

0: 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Each program has a topic for the music and a bit of mild erudition. Today's topic is Another John.
1: We'll start with a couple of famous nautical Johns, John Paul Jones and Long John Silver. John Paul Jones was a Scottish-born captain in the Continental Navy during the American Revolution. During the dramatic Battle of Flamborough Head, 1779, in the North Sea off the coast of Yorkshire, England, the American ship, Bonhomme Richard, was badly damaged and sinking, but John Paul Jones famously shouted, "I have not yet begun to fight." In the end, the Americans did win the battle. The British considered John Paul Jones a pirate because he raided English coastal towns. Here are the Longest Johns singing, "John Paul Jones is a Pirate."
2: Set feet row, set feet row, set feet row, set feet row.

0: Virginia, he got
1: 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No loyalty does he possess. Keep it up, we'll catch the pirate and sink him along with the rest. Ho!

0: along with the rest. 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John Paul Jones is a pirate. He may be just a chancer at best. Keep it up, we'll catch the pirate and sink him along with the rest. Ho!
1: That was the Longest Johns singing John Paul Jones is a pirate. Long John Silver is a fictional pirate and the main villain in the classic 1883 adventure novel Treasure Island by Robert Louis Stevenson. In 1912, John Masefield wrote a poem titled A Ballad of John Silver, which Charlie Ipkar adapted and set to a tune modified from the traditional song On the Range of the Buffalo. The poem talks about scuttling a ship. That means intentionally cutting holes in a ship or opening valves in the bottom of the ship to sink it. Here is Charlie Ipkar singing A Ballad of John Silver.

That was Charlie Ipkar singing A Ballad of John Silver. The type of rhythm and the lyrical content of this next song indicate that enslaved people in the West Indies or in the Gulf States originally sang it. In fact, when John Cherokee is referred to as an Indian man, it probably means he was from the West Indies. Sailors might have learned the song from men from the West Indies who joined the ship's crew or worked the waterfront. It depicts the brutal treatment that many men faced at the hands of the captains and mates. Here is Jeff Kaufman singing John Cherokee.

0: and night.
1: Alabama John Cherokee way. 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
1: Alabama John Cherokee.
0: Until his bones begin to clink.
1: Alabama.

That was Jeff Kaufman singing John Cherokee. Abraham, Martin, and John is a 1968 song written by Dick Holler. It is a tribute to the memory of four assassinated Americans, all icons of social change: Abraham Lincoln, John F. Kennedy, Martin Luther King Jr., and Robert F. Kennedy. It was written in response to the assassination of King and that of Robert Kennedy in April and June 1968, respectively. Here is Joel Raphael singing Abraham, Martin, and John.

0: That was Joel Raphael singing Abraham, Martin, and John.
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0: English Country Dances every Sunday night at 7:15 to 8:15 in the Kendall Auditorium. Enjoy these easy, fun, and flirtatious dances that have lasted over 400 years, along with their delightful period music. Called by Jan Larson. Music live by consensus.
2: Mississippi John Hurt was an American country blues singer, songwriter, and guitarist born in the early 1890s. Both his parents had been slaves, and as was common after the Civil War, they continued working on the same plantation for the same owner, but as sharecroppers. Hurt used a syncopated finger-picking style of guitar playing that he taught himself. Music critics have said that while he's not the only quietly conversational singer in the modern folk tradition, no one else has talked the blues with such delicacy or restraint. Hurt reemerged in 1963 and gained a following in the last few years of his life, during which time he played at the Gaslight Coffee House in Greenwich Village, along with Tom Paxton and Bob Dylan. Tom Paxton wrote our next song. And here is Matt Wetroba singing, Did You Hear John Hurt?

That was Matt Latroba singing, Did You Hear John Hurt? Two songs about Johns who were railroad workers are next. In the spring of 1893, John Hardy, an African-American railroad worker, killed a man named Thomas Drews during a drunken dispute over a craps game near Keystone, West Virginia. Hardy was convicted of first-degree murder and hanged on January 19, 1894, with thousands of people watching. John Hardy himself may have helped compose our next song while he was in prison. It has moved into the oral tradition. Here is Tim Lake singing John Hardy.

That was Tim Lake singing John Hardy. John Henry is an American folk hero, a Black American freedman. He is said to have worked as a steel driving man, a man tasked with hammering a steel drill into rock to make holes for explosives, to blast the rock in constructing a railroad tunnel. The story of John Henry is told in a classic blues folk song about his duel against a drilling machine, which exists in many versions and has been the subject of numerous stories, plays, books, and novels. Here is Bruce Springsteen singing John Henry.

0: That was Bruce Springsteen singing John Henry.
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0: John Mitchell was born in Ireland in 1815. He founded the radical newspaper The United Irishman, which called for violent insurrection against British rule. He was convicted of treason felony in 1848 and was sentenced to 14 years of transportation, initially spending time in Bermuda before arriving in Van Diemen's Land in 1850. While living under a conditional parole called a ticket of leave, Mitchell rode into a local magistrate's office on July 16, 1853, handed back his ticket of leave, and formally declared his parole surrendered. He rode away before authorities could apprehend him, boarded the brig Emma along with his family, and sailed for Sydney, Australia. From Sydney, they caught another ship to San Francisco and eventually traveled across the United States to New York. He settled in Virginia, founded newspapers, and used his platforms to actively champion the plantation system, argue that African slaves were better off than Irish laborers, and advocate for the reopening of the African slave trade. Here is Thomas McCarthy singing The Escape of John Mitchell.
2: He has arrived, he is alive, the steamer is landed. John Mitchell has come to the home of the free. The brave sons of Erin around him there standing. To welcome the patriot, doomed an exile to be. On the great noble charger, John Mitchell is mounted. For leave of absence to his keeper returned. Leagues, miles, and furlongs were swiftly then counted. On England his back he indignantly turned. Dry years had tears, ye brave sons of Erin. John Mitchell, he's safe on freedom's bright shores. In health, peace, and comfort, in glory appearing. His days as an exile in Australia are o'er. Freemen break forth in songs of rejoicing. Hail to the chief of the Emerald Isle. Though sad was your bosom, tears in your eyes moistening. Your sadness and sorrow are changed to a smile. Welcome, brave Mitchell, the champion of freedom. A hearty old welcome to the home of the brave. God be praised, you're free from tyranny's thraldom. To the power of Britannia, no longer a slave. The name of John Mitchell, the patriot and exile, will be

0: its profile. In letters of gold, an eternity scroll.
1: That was Thomas McCarthy singing The Escape of John Mitchell. On the other side of the slavery issue from John Mitchell, at about the same time was John Brown, an American abolitionist in the decades preceding the American Civil War. Our next tune is named after him. Here is the New Lost City Ramblers playing John Brown's Dream.

That was the New Lost City Ramblers playing John Brown's Dream. John Barleycorn is an English and Scottish folk song. The song's protagonist is John Barleycorn, a personification of barley and of the beer made from it. In the song, he suffers indignities, attacks, and death that correspond to the various stages of barley cultivation, such as reaping and malting. The song may have its origins in ancient English or Scottish folklore, with written evidence of the song dating it at least as far back as the Elizabethan era. It's listed as number 164 in the Roud Folk Song Index. Here's the Young Tradition in Finney Chapel in Oberlin, Ohio, in 1968, singing John Barleycorn.

That was the Young Tradition singing John Barleycorn. John Ball was imprisoned in Maidstone, Kent, at the time of the 1381 Peasants' Revolt because of his preaching on social equality. One of his famous sermons included the following: "When Adam delved and Eve span, who was then the gentleman? From the beginning, all men by nature were created alike, and our bondage or servitude came in by the unjust oppression by naughty men. For if God had any bondman from the beginning, he would have appointed who should be bond and who free." In 1981, English songwriter Sidney Carter wrote this song to commemorate the 600th anniversary of the Peasants' Revolt. Here are Dave Weber and Annie Fenneman singing John Ball.

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0: A Nantucket sleigh ride describes the wild ride when a harpooned whale drags a small wooden whaling boat across the ocean at high speed. John Stewart used that concept to write a fanciful song about a marooned man named John Taylor who used this method to be rescued. Here is Gordon Bach singing, "Hang On, John."

That was Gordon Bach singing Hang On John. John O'Dreams is a Sandman character. He is the hero of this wonderful lullaby. Bill Caddick wrote the words, and the tune is from Tchaikovsky's Symphony No. 6. Here is Ann Alderson singing John O'Dreams.

That was Ann Alderson singing John o' Dreams. We'll end today's show with an instrumental piece. Here is John and Carol's Waltz, written by April Virch and played by April Virch and Cody Walters.

0: That was April Virch and Cody Walters playing John and Carol's Waltz.
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0: Special shout out to Alan Stone,

And a special public service announcement while I got this playing in the background here. Alan Stone and Tedra Moses will be performing October 24th at 8 p.m. at the Miramar Cultural Center in Florida. For all you R&B singers out there, it's actually an R&B talent competition that you can enter. And if you win, you get to open up for Alan Stone and Tedra Moses on October 24th. For more details, you can find the flyer and the information on Instagram, on the Talent Catalog Instagram, or the ALMBG Media Instagram, as well as the Miramar Cultural Center

Winners also get to attend a meet and greet with both artists. And it's real easy to enter, people. All you gotta do is follow the Miramar Cultural Center, Baby Lewis, tag both accounts, use the official contest hashtag. All the info is on the flyer, people. If you're really interested and you're really dedicated to the cause, and you're an artist that puts in the work and does not let these type of opportunities slide on by, find the information on Instagram. Again, this is for an event happening throughout that whole week, but specifically for them performing on October 24th. Again, that was Alan Stone with Brown Eyed Lover from his album Building Balance. And up next, we got Rescue Me from Tedra Moses. Just to give you a little taste of both of these singers in case you don't know them, but you should. And this is from her album Complex Simplicity, 15th Anniversary Edition.

Yeah, and that was Tedra Moses with Rescue Me. And up next, we got Love for Life by Raymond Daniel and Kiba. Shout out to Kiba. I know y'all out there touring, doing great things. Hope to catch up with you soon. If y'all haven't been able to tell, the theme today is R&B.

0: Yeah, that is Love for Life by Raymond Daniel and Kiba off the single album Love for Life. And now this is Charlie's Song.
1: I'ma keep going.
0: Recorded
1: I'ma keep going,
0: by
1: keep
0: Alexander
1: going.
0: Starr.
1: I'ma keep going. I'ma
0: keep, I keep going.
1: Going. I'ma keep going.
0: These are the shout words out to Charlie. And shout out to Alexander Starr.
1: Alexander Starr. I'ma keep going. I'ma
0: it's a beautiful
1: keep going,
0: song, right? It's a beautiful song. Listen up, people. Listen up.
1: Going,

0: Charlie, you're a hell of a writer, yo. Hell of a writer. And up next, this is my very own Damn Homie by my alter ego, Funesto Marrón.
1: For the new ear, I'm serious, yo.
0: This is that,
1: I'm tired of everybody walking
0: the
1: around
0: talent
1: the
0: catalog right, anthem, yo, real, you know what I mean?
1: There's not enough love
0: this
1: going
0: one
1: around,
0: and Charlie's real, song, because you know.

0: And again, you're listening to WOBC 91.5 FM, Oberlin College and Community Radio. And this is the Time Catalog Radio Show with your host, Michael Omie. And now this one's called Do For Love to your passion. By Danny Gokey and Angie Rose.
1: So easy, it's hard to fathom.
0: From the album, yeah. Jesus People.
1: One yes for me, and you changed everything. Oh, the joy, it's everlasting.
0: La familia.

0: Yeah, that was Angie Rose and Danny Gokey with Do For Love. And now this is Kenton Jones and Byron Holton with Push Me Away.
1: It's unbelievable. It's unbelievable.
0: This is from the album Kingdom Business 5.

0: Kingdom Business 5 album. And up next, this is Melodic Yowza with Hello, Goodbye.
1: Final episode.
0: From the Jam Ya Jazzy album.
1: Relation scripts.
0: Shout out to Melodic out there in Toronto.
1: Relation trips.
0: It was nice hanging out with you, brother.

0: Want to thank everyone for listening to the Time Catalog Radio Show with your host, Michael Omin. We're halfway through the show. Another half hour to go. Hoping that you're enjoying your ride home, enjoying the vibes, and enjoying this beautiful music. Up next, we got DeVille and Sean Paul with Always On My Mind.
1: Baby girl, you know your love is stained in my memory.
0: So of course, this is

And in case you R&B singers and lovers missed the public service announcement earlier, there's an R&B talent competition. And the winner gets to open up for Alan Stone and Tedra Moses on October 24th at the Miramar Cultural Center. For more information, look at the flyer on our Instagram, The Talent Catalog. That's at The Talent Catalog.

Yeah, and that was DeVille featuring Sean Paul. Always on My Mind remix. And up next, we got iOctane with Love You, or L-O-V-E-Y-O-U.

0: I just gotta say, there's a lot of you that are absent from the chat room. I gotta let you know I'm missing you like crazy right now.
1: L-O-V-E-Y-O-U, L-O-V-E, I love you, baby.
0: But I still

Yes, people. L-O-V-E-Y-O-U. That's I Octane from the album Crying to the Nation. And up next, this is Prosper by Inez Balatiel. And St. James, Valsin. From the album, The Rain May Be Pouring.

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0: Because no weapon shall prosper against us.

And again, that's Prosper by Annès Balatiel and St. James Valsin. The rain may be pouring, guitars over guns. And up next, it's Black Mirror by Feel Something. That's actually, you know, the name, Feel Something. Iniko, Jay Howard, Marley Jane, Nephi Love, Prophet, Asia Monet, V, Arsimer, Jonathan Hewlett, BK, Inez, James Clint, and Calvin Madison.

0: faded. And in case you're wondering, that beeping sound every once in a while is people coming in and out of the chat room.
1: What we doing today? Your mask about to fall and you blue in the face. Don't tell me you happy, I know that you ain't. Put the pen to the pad and expose your pain. Alone in the dark and I feel ashamed. Look to the skies, are the clouds are gray. What to write and what to say? I got so much up on my plate. Can't be the only one feeling this way. I know someone out there can relate to this pain.

powerful song with a lot of artists on it. A lot of artists. Again, it's called Black Mirror from the album The Free Tape. It's a perfect moment for me to tell you, you are listening to WOBC 91.5 FM, Oberlin College and Community Radio. 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And up next, this is Neri with Surface from the single album Surface.

once again, people, this is Mystery by Alan Stone and PJ Morton. And for those of you that have been missing the public service announcement,

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Who knows, you might find your mystery girl at Art in the Park. Or mystery man. Once again, this is WOBC 91.5 FM, Oberlin College and Community Radio. And to follow up on that last song, here's Teedra Moses with Be Your Girl. And again, this is from the album Complex Simplicity, 15th Anniversary Edition.

Once again, people, that is Tedra Moses with Be Your Girl. And her and Alan Stone have an upcoming event on October 24th at the Miramar Cultural Center. And there is a R&B talent competition where if you win, you get to open up for Alan Stone and Tedra Moses on October 24th at the Cultural, at the Miramar Cultural Center in Miramar, Florida. 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
1: Sarah Gray and her son Kieran Means have a new CD out on Wild Goose Records. Our first piece, a great old-time song, Goodbye, My Lover, I'm Gone, is from that CD. The singer says he's going to plant cane and make molasses. The most popular way to make molasses is to use sugar cane. Strip each cane of its leaves with a knife, then crush the cane to produce a thick, light green juice. Next, strain the juice through a cheesecloth and pour it into a boiler pan. Bring the liquid to boil, then reduce the heat and simmer it for 6 hours. Then invite us over.

That was Sarah Gray and Kieran Means singing Goodbye, My Lover, I'm Gone. In her introduction to the CD It's a Dog's Life, Louisa Branscombe observes that a songwriter walks a razor-thin line, and the closer the song is to the truth, the sharper the line. In writing this song, Going, Going, Gone, Cy Khan was walking a very thin edge in 1991. It's still relevant. Cy is joined by the Looping Brothers, a German trio and one of Europe's best-known bluegrass bands.

News. That was Cy Khan with the Looping Brothers singing Going, Going, Gone. Cy Khan, who wrote and sang our last song, also wrote our next song, Gone, Gonna Rise Again, sung for us by Annie Patterson as part of her Personal Favorites from Rise Up Singing. Gone, Gonna Rise Again has been covered by many singers since its 1975 release. Its subject is profound, yet simply stated, and its crafting gives it universal appeal.

That was Annie Patterson singing Gone, Gonna Rise Again. Next, we have Delia's Gone, sung for us by Dean Gitter and the Ute Mountain Gang. This is one of two songs popular in the folk revival of the 1950s and 60s, inspired by the murder of a 14-year-old African-American girl, Delia Green, by her 15-year-old lover in 1900 in Savannah, Georgia. Among others, Bob Dylan, David Brumberg, Josh White, and Pete Seeger each recorded Delia's Gone in 1955, followed by many other folk and country artists.

0: That was Dean Gitter and the Ute Mountain Gang singing Delia's Gone.
1: Thank you for listening to Glad for Trad with Dennis and Judy Cook and Doug McLennan. 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
0: Andy's Gone with Cattle is a poem written by Australian Henry Lawson in 1888, with music written by Chris Kempster in 1960. It is sung for us by Dennis O'Keefe. The song refers to some interesting details of 19th century Australian agriculture. Who will cheek the squatter now when he comes round a-snarling? It's dull on this selection now since Andy's crossed the Darling. The Darling is a river in New South Wales, Australia. Selection referred to free selection before survey of Crown land under land legislation introduced in the 1860s. These acts were intended to encourage closer settlement based on intensive agriculture, such as wheat growing, rather than extensive agriculture, such as wool production. Selectors often came into conflict with squatters, folks who occupied a large tract of crowned land in order to graze livestock. The squatters already occupied the land and often managed to circumvent the law.

That was Dennis O'Keefe singing Andy's Gone with Cattle. Our next song, Gone the Rainbow, is sung for us by Peter, Paul, and Mary. It is an Irish song with a complicated history. Basically, it is sung by a young woman whose lover is going off to war. Which war? No one knows. Peter, Paul, and Mary's version starts off with the words, Shularoo. That's an Americanization of an Irish phrase, which loosely translates into, Go, my love. The melody and some of the English verses are also found in the familiar song, Buttermilk Hill. Here are Peter, Paul, and Mary singing Gone the Rainbow.

That was Peter, Paul, and Mary singing Gone the Rainbow. All Our Trades Are Gone is sung for us by June Tabor. The song was written by contemporary folk singer and songwriter Mick Fitzgerald, and it appears on one of Tabor's strongest albums, 1992's Angel Tiger. It is inspired by the fate of the gypsies in Britain, who have a long tradition of hand labor and agricultural work. As industry took hold and the European economy superseded local business, these nomadic people have found themselves increasingly shut out from society.

That was June Tabor singing All Our Trades Are Gone. Thank you for listening to Glad for Trad with Dennis and Judy Cook and Doug McLennan on WOBC Oberlin 91.5 FM, Oberlin College and Community Radio. We'd love to hear from you. You can contact us by email at trad@judycook.net. That's trad@judycook.net. One of the pervasive themes in folk music is the heartbreak of a woman whose man has gone off and left her. Lisa Null revisits the theme with a touch of bitterness in the traditional song, If He's Gone, Let Him Go. Lisa founded Green Linnet Records in the early 70s, has taught history and folklore at Georgetown University, and has been a mainstay and inspiration for folk music fans in the Washington, D.C. area and on the American folk music scene for many years.

That was Lisa Null singing If He's Gone, Let Him Go. John Hartford, who wrote this next song, All I Got Is Gone Away, was an American folk, country, and bluegrass composer and musician known for his mastery of the fiddle and banjo, as well as for his witty lyrics, unique vocal style, and extensive knowledge of Mississippi River lore. Now, witty lyrics may not be the thing you notice most in this song, but you can't escape the amazing banjo playing. Here's John Hartford.

0: That was John Hartford singing All I Got Is Gone Away. Here's a sprightly sea shanty sung by the Canadian group Press Gang Mutiny. Jack Stanesco collected Sam Gone Away from fishermen on St. Vincent's Island when he was there in the Peace Corps. He brought it back with him and recorded it on Folk Legacy's The New Golden Ring, 5 Days Singing, Volume 2. It's a traditional song, and one that's fun and easy to add verses to. For example, hero was not likely one of the traditional occupations.
1: I wish I was...

That was Press Gang Mutiny singing Sam's Gone Away. It's a little-known fact that A.L. Lloyd, the English folklorist and singer, was at the Newport Folk Festival in 1965 when Bob Dylan shocked the folk world by going electric. Unlike some folks in the audience, Lloyd wasn't horrified in the slightest. Instead, when electric folk bands like Fairport Convention and Steel Eye Span were starting out, Lloyd acted as mentor and advisor, making sure they had great traditional material to work with. Jennifer Cutting was one of his last students. When Jennifer came back to the U.S., she first founded the New St. George and then Ocean Orchestra. Folk club organizers were occasionally alarmed when they saw electric instruments. So Jennifer wrote this tongue-in-cheek song about the evils of electrification. Here are Jennifer Cutting and her Ocean Orchestra singing, "Johnny Has Gone Electric."

That was Jennifer Cutting and her Ocean Orchestra singing Johnny Has Gone Electric. Now we have a bluegrass song titled Long Gone, played by the Gibson Brothers. It's from their CD titled Brotherhood. Here, Brotherhood refers to their long and successful career as a bluegrass duo, playing songs from the late 19th century until the present. They have appeared on the Grand Ole Opry and Garrison Keillor's A Prairie Home Companion. On this song, Eric Gibson plays banjo and sings, Lee Gibson plays guitar and sings, and they are accompanied by bass, mandolin, fiddle, and pedal steel guitar.

0: That was the Gibson Brothers singing Long Gone.
1: Thank you for listening to Glad for Trad with Dennis and Judy Cook and Doug McLennan. 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
0: This next song has been through many hands. Leslie Riddle, an African-American singer and guitarist, who became a close associate of A.P. Carter, wrote a song he called The Cannonball Blues. It was a variant of Charlie Poole's White House Blues, incorporating other songs of the era. Legend has it that Leslie traded the song's rights to A.P. for a new prosthetic leg. Doc Watson may have collected the song from Inez Chandler of Sodom, North Carolina, who called it Solid Gone. Many singers in the UK learned the song from Ralph Rinsler, who provided the final two verses in this version. Here is the Kathy Kellick Band singing Solid Gone.

That was the Kathy Kallick Band singing Solid Gone. Our final song today, When I'm Gone, was written in 1966 by Phil Oakes, then in his mid-20s. Phil wrote hundreds of songs in the 1960s and 70s and released 8 albums, then sadly died at age 35. The important message of When I'm Gone comes to you by the way of the singing of Detroit folk singer Matt Wotroba.

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0: Welcome to Glad for Trad with Dennis and Judy Cook and Doug McLennan on WOBC Oberlin 91.5 FM, Oberlin College and Community Radio. Glad for Trad is a program of traditional songs and tunes and those inspired by the tradition from Britain and America. Each week, we select a topic and present a program of music related to that topic, along with a bit of mild erudition. Today's topic is midwinter. This will be our last show until January 8th, 2020. We will not have shows on December 25th or January 1st.
1: We'll start with Winter Song, written by John McCutcheon and Cy Kahn, and sung for us by John McCutcheon. It's full of lovely winter images. One of them is geese flying in a ragged V. Scientists have determined that the V-shaped formation that geese use when migrating serves two important purposes. First, it conserves their energy. Each bird flies slightly above the bird in front of him, resulting in a reduction of wind resistance. The birds take turn being in the front, falling back when they get tired. In this way, the geese can fly for a longer time before they must stop for rest. The second benefit to the V formation is that it is easy to keep track of every member of the group. Flying in formation may assist with the communication and coordination within the group. Fighter pilots often use this formation for the same reason. Here's John McCutcheon.

That was John McCutcheon singing Winter Song. Here is a perfect winter song, The Darkest Days, Brightest Nights, from Jay Unger and Molly Mason's CD, The Pleasures of Winter. It invokes one of the olfactory pleasures of winter, cinnamon, nutmeg, and cloves. Cinnamon is made from rolled, pressed, and dried tree bark from India, Ceylon, Vietnam, or Indonesia. Nutmeg comes from the nutmeg tree, which grows in tropical climates and actually yields two spices. The crinkled, hard nutmeg nut itself is encased in a lacy scarlet membrane which, when dried and ground, becomes mace. Born of an evergreen tree, cloves are indigenous to Indonesia. Darkest Days, Brightest Nights was composed and is sung for us by Ruthie Unger, Jay's daughter. It was performed before a live audience in the mid-19th century Bardavan Opera House in Poughkeepsie, New York.

0: Thank you so much. Thanks for singing.
1: Ruthie Unger.
2: That was Ruthie Unger singing Darkest Days, Brightest Nights. Dorsey Dixon gives us a little gem of a song he calls Christmas Cake. I hardly need to remind you about all the jokes of inedible Christmas fruitcakes. The cake in this song is mother to them all. Among other ingredients mentioned is citron. You might think this is lemon, but a citron, while similarly a fragrant citrus fruit, consists of a dry pulp and only a small quantity of insipid juice. So, unlike lemons, the citron is prized for its outermost yellow rind. Dorsey has written a short variant of Miss Fogarty's Christmas Cake, inserting names of his friends and relations.

0: breaking up ninths in the note I put that on, she didn't break my neck.
1: That was Dorsey Dixon singing Christmas Cake. Next, the folk trio Finest Kind brings us a song simply titled Christmas Song from their album I Am Christmas. Finest Kind is a Canadian folk trio featuring Ann Downey, Shelley Posen, and Ian Robb. Christmas Song is from the songbook A Song for Every Season, which features songs sung by the Copper family of Rottingdean, Sussex, England. In 2015, Finest Kind retired from road trips and stage performances. Except for Christmas performances at the Black Sheep Inn, Wakefield, Quebec.

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1: Thank you for listening to Glad for Trad with Dennis and Judy Cook and Doug McLennan. 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
0: Doc Watson sings Winter's Night, a traditional song from his own family's repertoire from Deep Creek, North Carolina. The song is made up of a number of floating verses, some of which show up in a number of other traditional songs, and some from Robert Burns' My Love is Like a Red, Red Rose. Our favorite image is that his love is like some musical instrument that's just been lately tuned. You music lovers out there know just how sweet that is.

That was Doc Watson singing Winter's Night. Of all the midwinter songs featured in today's program, Christmas in the Trenches is perhaps the most profound and moving. The song, sung here by Skip Healy, Mark Bernier, and Mark Poloka, is based on an event that took place early in World War I. There was a series of widespread, unofficial ceasefires along the Western Front of World War I around Christmas 1914. Hostilities had lulled as leadership on both sides reconsidered their strategies following a stalemate. In the week leading up to the 25th, soldiers crossed trenches to exchange seasonal greetings and talk. In some areas, men from both sides ventured into no man's land on Christmas Eve and Christmas Day to mingle and exchange food and souvenirs. Sadly, as the war went on, increasing bitterness and hostility resulted in fewer and fewer repetitions of this event. Here are Skip Healy, Mark Bernier, and Mark Poloka singing Christmas in the Trenches.

That was Skip Healy, Mark Bernier, and Mark Poloka singing Christmas in the Trenches. Keith Kendrick and Sylvia Needham sing Father Christmas for us next. You have probably asked yourself, where does Father Christmas go in spring and summer? Well, you are about to learn, because Linda Woodruff found out and wrote this song about it. By the way, Morris dancing has been around a long time. In Elizabethan times, this rhythmic traditional dance, often done with bells on the legs and handkerchiefs or sticks to flourish, was already considered an ancient dance form.

0: That was Keith Kendrick and Sylvia Needham singing Father Christmas.
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0: The Swedish Christmas Medley, played here on Mountain Dulcimer by Mark Gilston, is a medley of four tunes with the following English language titles: Christmas Is Here Again, Hey Jolly Old Gnome, The Fox Scurries Across the Ice, and We Are All Mother Pigs. In 2016, Mark gathered the highest accolade for his dulcimer virtuosity by winning the National Mountain Dulcimer Competition in Winfield, Kansas. As you listen to this medley, we leave you to decide what might be behind a tune having the title, We Are All Mother Pigs?

That was Mark Gilston playing Swedish Christmas Medley. Chris Leslie of the group Fairport Convention wrote Winter Man, and Bob and Jill Berry sing it for us now. The Winter Man is none other than Jack Frost, or Old Man Winter, who is held responsible for frosty weather, nipping the fingers and toes in such weather, coloring the foliage in autumn, and leaving fern-like patterns on cold windows in winter. Snuggle up warm and enjoy this powerful song.

That was Bob and Jill Berry singing Winter Man. The title of this next song, Stormy Scenes of Winter, describes the relationship between a suitor and the woman he desires to marry. Her answer is no, in spite of his pleading. The singer, Canadian John Millard, has researched pre-1960s Canadian folk songs, a selection of which are included in his CD, A People's Fame. His version of the song is adapted from a version found in E. Folk's Folk Songs of Canada. It is probably English in origin. Here is John Millard singing Stormy Scenes of Winter.

0: That was John Millard singing Stormy Scenes of Winter.
1: Thank you for listening to Glad for Trad with Dennis and Judy Cook and Doug McLennan. 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
0: We thought you might enjoy listening to Barry Phillips and friends playing music for flute, oboe, fiddle, cello, and harpsichord from their Colonial Christmas CD. The tune is titled Christmas and is from James Lyon's 18th century collection called Urania. Urania was one of the Muses, the nine goddesses of music, song, and dance. In the classical era, when the Muses were assigned specific artistic and literary spheres, Urania was named Muse of Astronomy. She dressed in a cloak embroidered with stars and keeps her eyes and attention focused on the heavens. She is usually represented with a celestial globe to which she points with a little staff. She is able to foretell the future by the arrangement of the stars.

That was Barry Phillips playing Christmas from Urania. Even now, at the beginning of the winter season, many of us are thinking ahead to spring and summer. So here's a spoiler. Yes, winter will pass. But as Robert Burns observes, summer can be a downer if love is sought and lost. Burns found the melody for The Winter It Is Past in his favorite tune book, Oswald's Pocket Companion. For the words, he reworked a popular broadside ballad. Scottish folk singer Jean Redpath sings this song on her CD, By Request.

That was Gene Redpath singing "The Winter It Is Past." We conclude today's show with an Appalachian spiritual, "Bright Morning Star," sung for us by The Young Tradition, Heather Wood, Peter Bellamy, and Royston Wood. The title has raised some confusion. Lots of folkies on both sides of the Atlantic refer to stars in the plural. But Martin Carthy, in the liner notes, insists it is only one star. The morning star is most commonly used as the name for the planet Venus when it appears in the east before sunrise. Morning stars in the sky on a clear winter night can be especially bright. The song is on a 3-CD set titled "Wake the Vaulted Echoes." These CDs are a tribute to the late Peter Bellamy. He was a founding member of the Young Tradition, but also had a strong solo career, recording numerous albums and touring folk clubs and concert halls. Here is "Bright Morning Star."

0: function.
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1: Sarah Gray and her son Kieran Means have a new CD out on Wild Goose Records. Our first piece, a great old-time song, Goodbye, My Lover, I'm Gone, is from that CD. The singer says he's going to plant cane and make molasses. The most popular way to make molasses is to use sugar cane. Strip each cane of its leaves with a knife, then crush the cane to produce a thick, light green juice. Next, strain the juice through a cheesecloth and pour it into a boiler pan. Bring the liquid to boil, then reduce the heat and simmer it for 6 hours. Then invite us over.

That was Sarah Gray and Kieran Means singing Goodbye, My Lover, I'm Gone. In her introduction to the CD It's a Dog's Life, Louisa Branscombe observes that a songwriter walks a razor-thin line, and the closer the song is to the truth, the sharper the line. In writing this song, Going, Going, Gone, Cy Khan was walking a very thin edge in 1991. It's still relevant. Cy is joined by the Looping Brothers, a German trio, and one of Europe's best-known bluegrass bands.

Then the crowd grew silent. You could hear a needle drop. He motioned up the White House, put it on the block. But no one bit a nickel, just stared so hard and cold.

That was Sai Khan with the Looping Brothers singing Going, Going, Gone. Sai Khan, who wrote and sang our last song, also wrote our next song, Gone, Gonna Rise Again, sung for us by Annie Patterson as part of her Personal Favorites from Rise Up Singing. Gone, Gonna Rise Again has been covered by many singers since its 1975 release. Its subject is profound, yet simply stated, and its crafting gives it universal appeal.

That was Annie Patterson singing Gone, Gonna Rise Again. Next, we have Delia's Gone, sung for us by Dean Gitter and the Ute Mountain Gang. This is one of two songs popular in the folk revival of the 1950s and 60s, inspired by the murder of a 14-year-old African-American girl, Delia Green, by her 15-year-old lover in 1900 in Savannah, Georgia. Among others, Bob Dylan, David Bromberg, Josh White, and Pete Seeger each recorded Delia's Gone in 1955, followed by many other folk and country artists.

0: That was Dean Gitter and the Ute Mountain Gang singing Delia's Gone.
1: Thank you for listening to Glad for Trad with Dennis and Judy Cook and Doug McLennan. 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
0: Andy's Gone with Cattle is a poem written by Australian Henry Lawson in 1888, with music written by Chris Kempster in 1960. It is sung for us by Dennis O'Keefe. The song refers to some interesting details of 19th century Australian agriculture. Who will cheek the squatter now when he comes round a-snarling? It's dull on this selection now since Andy's crossed the Darling. The Darling is a river in New South Wales, Australia. Selection referred to free selection before survey of Crown land under land legislation introduced in the 1860s. These acts were intended to encourage closer settlement based on intensive agriculture, such as wheat growing, rather than extensive agriculture, such as wool production. Selectors often came into conflict with squatters, folks who occupied a large tract of crowned land in order to graze livestock. The squatters already occupied the land and often managed to circumvent the law.

That was Dennis O'Keefe singing Andy's Gone with Cattle. Our next song, Gone the Rainbow, is sung for us by Peter, Paul, and Mary. It is an Irish song with a complicated history. Basically, it is sung by a young woman whose lover is going off to war. Which war? No one knows. Peter, Paul, and Mary's version starts off with the words Shularoo. That's an Americanization of an Irish phrase which loosely translates into Go, my love. The melody and some of the English verses are also found in the familiar song Buttermilk Hill. Here are Peter, Paul, and Mary singing Gone the Rainbow.

That was Peter, Paul, and Mary singing Gone the Rainbow. All Our Trades Are Gone is sung for us by June Tabor. The song was written by contemporary folk singer and songwriter Mick Fitzgerald, and it appears on one of Tabor's strongest albums, 1992's Angel Tiger. It is inspired by the fate of the gypsies in Britain, who have a long tradition of hand labor and agricultural work. As industry took hold and the European economy superseded local business, these nomadic people have found themselves increasingly shut out from society.

That was June Tabor singing All Our Trades Are Gone. Thank you for listening to Glad for Trad with Dennis and Judy Cook and Doug McLennan on WOBC Oberlin 91.5 FM, Oberlin College and Community Radio. We'd love to hear from you. 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One of the pervasive themes in folk music is the heartbreak of a woman whose man has gone off and left her. Lisa Null revisits the theme with a touch of bitterness in the traditional song, If He's Gone, Let Him Go. Lisa founded Green Linnet Records in the early 70s, has taught history and folklore at Georgetown University, and has been a mainstay and inspiration for folk music fans in the Washington, D.C. area and on the American folk music scene for many years.

That was Lisa Null singing If He's Gone, Let Him Go. John Hartford, who wrote this next song, All I Got Is Gone Away, was an American folk, country, and bluegrass composer and musician known for his mastery of the fiddle and banjo, as well as for his witty lyrics, unique vocal style, and extensive knowledge of Mississippi River lore. Now, witty lyrics may not be the thing you notice most in this song, but you can't escape the amazing banjo playing. Here's John Hartford.

0: That was John Hartford singing All I Got Is Gone Away. Here's a sprightly sea shanty sung by the Canadian group Press Gang Mutiny. Jack Stanesco collected Sam Gone Away from fishermen on St. Vincent's Island when he was there in the Peace Corps. He brought it back with him and recorded it on Folk Legacy's The New Golden Ring, 5 Days Singing, Volume 2. It's a traditional song, and one that's fun and easy to add verses to. For example, hero was not likely one of the traditional occupations.
1: I wish I

That was Press Gang Mutiny singing Sam's Gone Away. It's a little-known fact that A.L. Lloyd, the English folklorist and singer, was at the Newport Folk Festival in 1965 when Bob Dylan shocked the folk world by going electric. Unlike some folks in the audience, Lloyd wasn't horrified in the slightest. Instead, when electric folk bands like Fairport Convention and Steel Eye Span were starting out, Lloyd acted as mentor and advisor, making sure they had great traditional material to work with. Jennifer Cutting was one of his last students. When Jennifer came back to the U.S., she first founded the New St. George and then Ocean Orchestra. Folk club organizers were occasionally alarmed when they saw electric instruments. So Jennifer wrote this tongue-in-cheek song about the evils of electrification. Here are Jennifer Cutting and her Ocean Orchestra singing, "Johnny Has Gone Electric."

That was Jennifer Cutting and her Ocean Orchestra singing Johnny Has Gone Electric. Now we have a bluegrass song titled Long Gone, played by the Gibson Brothers. It's from their CD titled Brotherhood. Here, Brotherhood refers to their long and successful career as a bluegrass duo, playing songs from the late 19th century until the present. They have appeared on the Grand Ole Opry and Garrison Keillor's A Prairie Home Companion. On this song, Eric Gibson plays banjo and sings, Lee Gibson plays guitar and sings, and they are accompanied by bass, mandolin, fiddle, and pedal steel guitar.

0: That was the Gibson Brothers singing Long Gone.
1: Thank you for listening to Glad for Trad with Dennis and Judy Cook and Doug McLennan. 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
0: This next song has been through many hands. Leslie Riddle, an African-American singer and guitarist, who became a close associate of A.P. Carter, wrote a song he called The Cannonball Blues. It was a variant of Charlie Poole's White House Blues, incorporating other songs of the era. Legend has it that Leslie traded the song's rights to A.P. for a new prosthetic leg. Doc Watson may have collected the song from Inez Chandler of Sodom, North Carolina, who called it Solid Gone. Many singers in the UK learned the song from Ralph Rinsler, who provided the final two verses in this version. Here is the Kathy Kellick Band singing Solid Gone.

That was the Kathy Kallick Band singing Solid Gone. Our final song today, When I'm Gone, was written in 1966 by Phil Oakes, then in his mid-20s. Phil wrote hundreds of songs in the 1960s and 70s and released 8 albums, then sadly died at age 35. The important message of When I'm Gone comes to you by the way of the singing of Detroit folk singer Matt Wetroba.

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